0: Sophomore jump serve, Andy Jackson. That's that laser. Second service ace for the Big Red. 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
1: That literally is a laser. I don't know anyone who can pass that, JB. It's coming at you fast, and there's a lot of movement on that float serve.
0: She's making contact at close to 10 feet, so it's coming down. Downward trajectory the entire journey. Tough to pass. That one's long. 7-5 Huskers in the second after winning the first over New Mexico.
1: Four service errors, two service aces. Not a bad start.
0: New Mexico plays at the Pit, the home of New Mexico basketball. It's where the famous North Carolina State National Championship with Jim Valvano took place. 8-5. Nebraska set number two. Float serve Berg and Riley. Decent pass by Hollister. Campbell Hollister. Back right swing. Mina Sinengevich. Huskers dig it. Right attack. Virginia Adriano. Here come the Lobos. Back row attack. Roll shot. Good up by Olivia. Perfectly in system. Outside set. Terea Ziegler. Bang. How tough is that? Olivia takes that roll shot from 20 feet and gets it right to Bergen on top of her head.
1: Olivia makes, we've talked about this before, she makes her job look easy. You watch her, well, you don't even pay attention to her. You kind of forget that she's even out there because she just does everything so quietly but so well that's, I think, kind of what you want from your players.
0: The slide, Campbell Hollister gets blocked. She's a small middle. Campbell Hollister, 6'1", in the program, maybe in real life. 10-5, Huskers. A lot of measurements in this sport are with sneakers. Timing off on that attack. Free ball over. Here come the Huskers. Again, back set. Again, Virginia tipping this one. Remember, they got a cover defense. So those tips get picked up. Right back swing. Out of bounds for New Mexico. Point Huskers, 11-5. It was 4-4, now 11-5 Nebraska after winning the first 25-12. Timeout, New Mexico. You're listening to Big Red Volleyball.
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0: Served by Bergen Riley, 11-5 Huskers in the second. Perfect pass, setter, dump, diving, dig attempt. Olivia can't bring it up. 11-6 Nebraska. Nice put away, Madeline Miller.
1: I think our block needs to try to touch that first. So realize that Miller's in the front row. She sometimes can be an active setter. So our block needs to try and touch that, slow it down, so Olivia has an easier time with it.
0: Yeah, quick attack. Manaya Obejcik, kaboom! Six kills, no errors for Manaya. It is now 12-6 Huskers.
1: That's a new play for Manaya. She's running in front of Bergen, but it's a front slide. So she's attacking off one leg, but staying in front of Bergen. Really effective.
0: Served by Treya, perfect pass. Sinojevic, right side swing out of some French. Great up by Olivia. Jack back right attack. Virginia Adriano, kaboom! She's got six kills, no errors. Same as Manaya, 13-6 Huskers after winning the first, 25-12.
1: the tempo back to Virginia. It's quick. It's a fast.

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1: Here's your Hastings weather forecast on KHAS. Lows dip down to about 64 tonight under clear skies. Winds out of the south, 8 to 15 miles per hour. A mix of clouds and sun tomorrow. High temperatures reach up to 90. Get the extended forecast along with local news, sports, and more anytime at khasradio.com. I'm staff meteorologist Laura Lockwood. Currently 82.
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1: Here's your Hastings weather forecast on KHAS. Lows dip down to about 64 tonight under clear skies. Winds out of the south, 8 to 15 miles per hour. Lots of sunshine tomorrow. High temperatures reach up to 90. Get the extended forecast along with local news, sports, and more anytime at khasradio.com. I'm staff meteorologist Laura Lockwood. Currently 78.

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2: Here's your Hastings weather forecast on KHAS. Lows dip down to about 64 tonight under clear skies. Winds out of the south, 8 to 15 miles per hour. Lots of sunshine tomorrow. High temperatures reach up to 90. Get the extended forecast along with local news, sports, and more anytime at khasradio.com. I'm staff meteorologist Laura Lockwood. 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
1: Here's your Hastings weather forecast on KHAS. Lows dip down to about 64 tonight under clear skies. Winds out of the south, 8 to 15 miles per hour. Lots of sunshine tomorrow. High temperatures reach up to 90. Get the extended forecast along with local news, sports, and more anytime at khasradio.com. I'm staff meteorologist Laura Lockwood. 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

said, are you gonna be my girl? 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
1: Here's your Hastings weather forecast on KHAS. Lows dip down to about 64 tonight under clear skies. Winds out of the south, 8 to 15 miles per hour. Lots of sunshine tomorrow. High temperatures reach up to 90. Get the extended forecast along with local news, sports, and more anytime at khasradio.com. I'm staff meteorologist Laura Lockwood. 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
1: ABC News, I'm Dave Packard. President Trump tonight returning to the GOP midterm convention for night number two. He repeated a proposal he made last night. If Republicans win the midterms,
2: let's call it Trump dividend, $5,000 for every adult citizen in our country.
1: Democrats call that a bribe that would add over $1 trillion to the national debt. Two sources with knowledge tell ABC News that several U.S. warplanes were damaged in Iran's attack on an airbase in Jordan earlier this week. With the price of crude surging, the national average for a gallon of gas has jumped to $4.27. And for the first time, diesel, the lifeblood of all shipping, hit the $6 a gallon mark. A Florida man convicted in one of a series of suspected killings in the 1990s was put to death today, becoming the state's 15th person executed this year. Florida's carried out more than half of the nation's total executions for 2026. This is ABC News. The Coast Guard says it located a 15-year-old boy Monday who had been lost at sea for days along with two family members. After the boy was located, the Coast Guard says it called on a nearby Good Samaritan vessel to help with the rescue. ABC's Whit Johnson has more.
3: We'll swing around and grab you. Stay on the boat.
4: The incredible survival story in Alaska, a boy shivering alone on a capsized skiff, rescued after 3 days lost in the Bering Sea.
3: Stay on your boat.
4: That 15-year-old had set out Friday with his brother and their cousin, departing from the Alaskan village of Savunga, about 40 miles from Russia. Officials say their boat overturned Saturday in 50-degree water. The boy's older brother and their cousin both drowned in their days adrift. It wasn't until Sunday night, when they missed their scheduled arrival, that local officials called in the Coast Guard.
1: Nintendo America announced a customer appreciation sale, the company saying discounts made possible in part by tariff refunds. Dave Packer, ABC News.
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6: Here's your Hastings weather forecast on KHAS. Lows dip down to about 64 tonight under clear skies. Winds out of the south, 8 to 15 miles per hour. Lots of sunshine tomorrow. High temperatures reach up to 90. Get the extended forecast along with local news, sports, and more anytime at khasradio.com. I'm staff meteorologist Laura Lockwood. Currently, it's 74 degrees.

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1: Here's your Hastings weather forecast on KHAS. Lows dip down to about 64 tonight under clear skies. Winds out of the south, 8 to 15 miles per hour. Lots of sunshine tomorrow. High temperatures reach up to 90. Get the extended forecast, along with local news, sports, and more, anytime at khasradio.com. I'm staff meteorologist Laura Lockwood. Currently, it's 74 degrees.

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1: Here's your Hastings weather forecast on KHAS. Lows dip down to about 64 overnight under clear skies. Winds out of the south, 8 to 15 miles per hour. Lots of sunshine Friday. High temperatures reach up to 90. Get the extended forecast along with local news, sports, and more anytime at khasradio.com. I'm staff meteorologist Laura Lockwood. Currently, it's 72 degrees.

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1: Here's your Hastings weather forecast on KHAS. Lows dip down to about 64 overnight under clear skies. Winds out of the south, 8 to 15 miles per hour. Lots of sunshine Friday. High temperatures reach up to 90. Get the extended forecast, along with local news, sports, and more, anytime at khasradio.com. I'm staff meteorologist Laura Lockwood. Currently, it's 72 degrees.

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1: Here's your Hastings weather forecast on KHAS. Lows dip down to about 64 overnight under clear skies. Winds out of the south, 8 to 15 miles per hour. Lots of sunshine Friday. High temperatures reach up to 90. Get the extended forecast, along with local news, sports, and more, anytime at khasradio.com. I'm staff meteorologist Laura Lockwood. Right now, 71.

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1: Here's your Hastings weather forecast on KHAS. Lows dip down to about 64 overnight under clear skies. Winds out of the south, 8 to 15 miles per hour. Lots of sunshine Friday. High temperatures reach up to 90. Get the extended forecast along with local news, sports, and more anytime at khasradio.com. I'm staff meteorologist Laura Lockwood. Right now, 71.

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1: Here's your Hastings weather forecast on KHAS. Lows dip down to about 64 overnight under clear skies. Winds out of the south, 8 to 15 miles per hour. Lots of sunshine Friday. High temperatures reach up to 90. Get the extended forecast, along with local news, sports, and more, anytime at khasradio.com. I'm staff meteorologist Laura Lockwood. Right now, 71.

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I saw werewolves drinking a pina colada at Trader Vic's.

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1: Here's your Hastings weather forecast on KHAS.
2: Lows dip down to about 64 overnight under clear skies.
1: Winds out of the south, 8 to 15 miles per hour.
2: Lots of sunshine Friday. High temperatures reach up to 90.
1: 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I'm staff meteorologist Laura Lockwood. Right now, 71.

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1: Here's your Hastings weather forecast on KHAS.
2: Lows dip down to about 64 overnight under clear skies. Winds out of the south, 8 to 15 miles per hour. Daytime highs approaching 90. Friday, a mix of clouds and sun. Get the extended forecast, along with local news, sports, and more, anytime at khasradio.com. I'm staff meteorologist Laura Lockwood. Currently 70.

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1: Here's your Hastings weather forecast on KHAS. Lows dip down to about 64 overnight under clear skies. Winds out of the south, 8 to 15 miles per hour. Daytime highs approaching 90. Friday, a mix of clouds and sun. Get the extended forecast along with local news, sports, and more anytime at khasradio.com. I'm staff meteorologist Laura Lockwood. Currently 70. So open.

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0: 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You've got to say it exactly like that, and then you're listening to KHAS. 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
2: Here's your Hastings weather forecast on KHAS. Lows dip down to about 64 overnight under clear skies. Winds out of the south, 8 to 15 miles per hour. Daytime highs approaching 90. Friday, a mix of clouds and sun. Get the extended forecast, along with local news, sports, and more, anytime at khasradio.com. I'm staff meteorologist Laura Lockwood. 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
1: Here's your Hastings weather forecast on KHAS. Lows dip down to about 64 overnight under clear skies. Winds out of the south, 8 to 15 miles per hour. Daytime highs approaching 90. Friday, a mix of clouds and sun. Get the extended forecast, along with local news, sports, and more, anytime at khasradio.com. I'm staff meteorologist Laura Lockwood. Currently 69.

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1: Here's your Hastings weather forecast on KHAS. Sunshine mixed with clouds at times today, with daytime highs approaching 90. South winds 10 to 15 miles per hour. Slight chance for storms. Tonight, lows dip down to about 64. Mainly clear skies. Get the extended forecast, along with local news, sports, and more, anytime at khasradio.com. I'm staff meteorologist Laura Lockwood. Currently 69.

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1: Here's your Hastings weather forecast on KHAS. Sunshine mixed with clouds at times today, with daytime highs approaching 90. South winds 10 to 15 miles per hour. Slight chance for storms. Tonight, lows dip down to about 64. Mainly clear skies. Get the extended forecast, along with local news, sports, and more, anytime at khasradio.com. I'm staff meteorologist Laura Lockwood. Currently 69. Wow.

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1: 9/11, 25 years later, Chuck Sievertson. Ceremonies are ahead in New York, Washington, Shanksville, Pennsylvania, and elsewhere around the U.S. today. For the families of the dead, heartbreak and hope. ABC's Michelle Franzen.
2: In New Jersey, Lisa Patterson says she had just dropped off her twins Lucy and Wyatt at preschool when she learned about the attacks. Her husband Stephen worked as a trader at Cantor Fitzgerald.
3: He was plucked horrifically and unexpectedly from our lives.
2: Through the years, Lisa has helped advocate for her son Wyatt, who has a brain injury, and she keeps her husband's memory alive through stories, laughter, and grief counseling.
3: And I felt like over the years, I've been picking up pieces of shattered, you know, heartaches along the way in the three of us. But we're doing remarkably well, and I'm so thankful. And it's really a tribute to my children because they've been my compass.
1: This is ABC News. A jury in Ohio has convicted a former Traverse City attorney of attempted murder for the 2025 attempted shooting of his ex-wife inside a Toledo restaurant. ABC's Whit Johnson.
4: A woman's terrifying cell phone video shown in court. The moment her ex-husband storms a packed restaurant, points a gun at her, and tries to pull the trigger. The gun's safety still on, likely saving her life. You see a waiter rushing in from behind, grabbing the gunman. Multiple patrons helping to tackle him to the ground. That waiter says he feared for his life.
5: The only thing I was thinking was I'm going to die the whole time. I thought we were all going to be shot.
4: Police arresting 43-year-old Matthew Exton, who was an attorney at the time. A jury now convicting him on multiple charges.
1: Exton will be sentenced September 21st. Hawaiian officials urging tourists to avoid the island of Kauai for now as they continue cleanup of the remnants of Hurricane Lowell. Chuck Sievertson, ABC News.
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8: For KHAS Radio, I'm Brandon Shanahan. Today marks the 25th anniversary of the September 11th terror attacks that claimed nearly 3,000 American lives. The City of Hastings, along with other local organizations, are spending the day honoring those who sacrificed their lives. Hastings Police and Fire Chaplain Eddie Goff says today is an important time to come together and remember what happened 25 years ago.
9: As we remember, it causes us to put forth action. If we forget, then we're not going to act. We're not going to come together. You know, we look back at, you know, 25 years ago on that day. We remember the families that were lost, but we also remember the next day when we had men and women volunteering to go to war, remembering their families.
8: The City of Hastings will honor the 25th anniversary of the September 11th attacks with a special ceremony at 10 a.m. at Hastings College's Lloyd Wilson Field. Then later tonight at the Hastings Museum, there will be food trucks, emergency vehicle static displays, as well as a stair climb and community walk. A project aimed at transforming the former Hastings Middle School building into housing is preparing to take its next step. The city welcomed in community members to an open house last night at the Hastings Public Library to provide an update on the first phase of the project, which includes removing asbestos from the building. Contracts have been awarded for the cleanup effort and the removal of hazardous waste. The city received a $475,000 brownfield cleanup grant from the Environmental Protection Agency in May of last year to help pay for the remediation. Work is expected to begin towards the end of the month. Once the asbestos is removed, work can begin to transform the former school into a 68-unit apartment complex. Aurora police say no threat was found after a report of an active threat prompted a lockdown at Aurora High School Thursday morning. According to law enforcement, dispatch received a report around 8:20 a.m. and immediately notified school administrators, who placed the high school into lockdown. Officers then secured and searched the school with help from administrative staff. Police say they did not locate any threat inside the high school. As a precaution, law enforcement also searched Aurora Middle School and found no threat there as well. Officers cleared the scene around 10:15 a.m. Police say the investigation remains ongoing. Despite high temperatures during the 2026 Nebraska State Fair, attendance was the fourth highest among the seven fairs held since 2020. A total of 306,351 people attended the 11-day fair. Organizers also reported increases in guest satisfaction and concert attendance, along with record numbers of livestock and competitive entries. This is all in spite of the fair taking place during an unusually hot stretch. The average high temperature during the fair was 92 degrees, 8.5 degrees above normal. Temperatures reached at least 90 degrees on 8 of the 11 days, including Labor Day, which was the hottest day of the fair, reaching 99 degrees with a heat index of 104. Fair staff are now reviewing guest feedback as planning begins for the 2027 Nebraska State Fair. A Kearney man is facing a felony domestic assault charge after prosecutors say the case marks at least his third offense. 62-year-old John David Moreno was charged earlier this week in Buffalo County Court with third-degree domestic assault, third or subsequent offense, along with obstructing a peace officer. Moreno's bond has been set at $150,000. According to court documents, prosecutors allege Moreno intentionally caused bodily injury to his partner Sunday near Clearview Drive in Kearney. Court records list previous domestic assault convictions in Buffalo and Hall counties dating back to 2011. The case remains open in Buffalo County Court. You can find more of today's news online at newschannelnebraska.com from the NCN Newsroom.
10: Here's your Hastings weather forecast on KHAS. Sunshine mixed with clouds at times today, with daytime highs approaching 90. South winds 10 to 15 miles per hour. Slight chance for storms. Tonight, lows dip down to about 64. Mainly clear skies. Get the extended forecast, along with local news, sports, and more, anytime at khasradio.com. I'm staff meteorologist Laura Lockwood. Right now, 68.

0: And that was Mrs. Caven's third grade class at St. Michael's Elementary reciting the Pledge of Allegiance.
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4: Here's your Hastings weather forecast on KHAS. Sunshine mixed with clouds at times today, with daytime highs approaching 90. South winds 10 to 15 miles per hour. Slight chance for storms. Tonight, lows dip down to about 64, mainly clear skies. Get the extended forecast, along with local news, sports, and more, anytime at KHASradio.com. I'm staff meteorologist Laura Lockwood. Right now, 68.

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1: Hello, I'm Kellen Havikin with the latest ag headlines on Brownfield. Ag economist Brian Basting with Advanced Trading says today's supply and demand report is typically volatile for commodity markets.
2: Last frequently we've seen as much as 10 to 15 cent moves in the corn market, both to the upside and to the downside. Beans, as much as a 15 to 20 cent move, both to the upside and to the downside.
1: U.S. Senator Jerry Moran of Kansas says reallocating the volume of small refining exemptions into future blending quotas over the next 2 years is an attempt to balance competing interests.
3: It's threading a needle here, and we probably haven't got the needle threaded correctly yet.
1: Southwest Nebraska farmer Tracy Zink says adding sorghum to a crop rotation could help improve an operation's bottom line.
4: A lot of our traits on the stay green and drought tolerant corns are great, but they sure aren't magic. And as long as we get some rain, sorghum will produce.
1: I'm Kellen Havikin for Brownfield.
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1: And 25 years later, I'm Chuck Sievertson. All former living presidents, Biden, Obama, George W. Bush, and Clinton, will be in New York City at today's annual ceremony at what was Ground Zero that day, to start in about an hour. President Trump will be at the Pentagon. There'll also be ceremonies at Shanksville, Pennsylvania, and elsewhere. Of the survivors of those killed, Marion Fontana, who lost her firefighter husband, continues to be an advocate for firefighters.
2: I'm very saddened by all the firefighters that have been sick since 9/11. So that's something I think about a lot. I mean, the ripple effect is so big, and they continue to pass away almost every week. I hear about another firefighter that I knew.
1: Chad Creevy from Fenville, Michigan, then a recent college grad, was in the World Trade Center's South Tower when the planes hit. He escaped down a stairwell. And since then,
3: time has healed a lot.
1: This is ABC News. A new push from Massachusetts mother Lindsay Clancy's legal team to have a court find Clancy not guilty of the murders of her children by reason of insanity. ABC's Peter Harlambos.
4: Less than a week after an 11-to-1 deadlock jury led to a mistrial in her triple murder case, Lindsay Clancy's attorney asked a Massachusetts judge to effectively throw out the case because he said prosecutors failed to present enough evidence to prove that Clancy murdered her three children. Defense attorney Kevin Reddington asked the judge to reach a required finding of not guilty by reason of lack of criminal responsibility, arguing that Clancy was suffering from postpartum psychosis and couldn't tell the difference between right and wrong when she strangled her three children. Clancy's due to return to court on September 29th, when the judge could hear arguments about the motion. Peter Harlambos, ABC News, New York.
1: In Switzerland, a tour bus accident is believed to have killed five people and injured dozens more. According to police, three people are said to be in serious condition, and the cause of the accident remains unknown. Chuck Sievertson, ABC News.
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8: For KHAS Radio, I'm Brandon Shanahan. Today marks the 25th anniversary of the September 11th terror attacks that claimed nearly 3,000 American lives. The city of Hastings, along with other local organizations, are spending the day honoring those who sacrificed their lives. Hastings Police and Fire Chaplain Eddie Goff says today is an important time to come together and remember what happened 25 years ago.
9: As we remember, it causes us to put forth action. If we forget, then we're not going to act. We're not going to come together. You know, we look back at, you know, 25 years ago on that day. We remember the families that were lost, but we also remember the next day when we had men and women volunteering to go to war, remembering their families.
8: The city of Hastings will honor the 25th anniversary of the September 11th attacks with a special ceremony at 10 a.m. at Hastings College's Lloyd Wilson Field. Then later tonight at the Hastings Museum, there will be food trucks, emergency vehicle static displays, as well as a stair climb and community walk. A project aimed at transforming the former Hastings Middle School building into housing is preparing to take its next step. The city welcomed in community members to an open house last night at the Hastings Public Library to provide an update on the first phase of the project, which includes removing asbestos from the building. Contracts have been awarded for the cleanup effort and the removal of hazardous waste. The city received a $475,000 brownfield cleanup grant from the Environmental Protection Agency in May of last year to help pay for the remediation. Work is expected to begin towards the end of the month. Once the asbestos is removed, work can begin to transform the former school into a 68-unit apartment complex. Aurora police say no threat was found after a report of an active threat prompted a lockdown at Aurora High School Thursday morning. According to law enforcement, dispatch received a report around 8:20 a.m. and immediately notified school administrators who placed the high school into lockdown. Officers then secured and searched the school with help from administrative staff. Police say they did not locate any threat inside the high school. As a precaution, law enforcement also searched Aurora Middle School and found no threat there as well. Officers cleared the scene around 10:15 a.m. Police say the investigation remains ongoing. Despite high temperatures during the 2026 Nebraska State Fair, attendance was the fourth highest among the seven fairs held since 2020. A total of 306,351 people attended the 11-day fair. Organizers also reported increases in guest satisfaction and concert attendance, along with record numbers of livestock and competitive entries. This is all in spite of the fair taking place during an unusually hot stretch. The average high temperature during the fair was 92 degrees, 8.5 degrees above normal. Temperatures reached at least 90 degrees on 8 of the 11 days, including Labor Day, which was the hottest day of the fair, reaching 99 degrees with a heat index of 104. Fair staff are now reviewing guest feedback as planning begins for the 2027 Nebraska State Fair. A Kearney man is facing a felony domestic assault charge after prosecutors say the case marks at least his third offense. 62-year-old John David Moreno was charged earlier this week in Buffalo County Court with third-degree domestic assault, third or subsequent offense, along with obstructing a peace officer. Moreno's bond has been set at $150,000. According to court documents, prosecutors allege Moreno intentionally caused bodily injury to his partner Sunday near Clearview Drive in Kearney. Court records list previous domestic assault convictions in Buffalo and Hall counties dating back to 2011. The case remains open in Buffalo County Court. You can find more of today's news online at newschannelnebraska.com from the NCN Newsroom.

0: Here's your Hastings weather forecast on KHAS. Sunshine mixed with clouds at times today, with daytime highs approaching 90. South winds 10 to 15 miles per hour. Slight chance for storms. Tonight, lows dip down to about 64. Mainly clear skies. Get the extended forecast, along with local news, sports, and more, anytime at khasradio.com. I'm staff meteorologist Laura Lockwood. Right now, 68.
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1: For KHAS Radio, I'm Brandon Shanahan. 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We'll kick off our coverage at 6 o'clock with the Central Nebraska Sports Report. We'll talk with News Channel Nebraska's Jake Bartacki about the Huskers, Adam Central head football coach Josh Lewis, and Zach Polt from KWBE in Beatrice to get the inside scoop on the Orangemen that the Tigers are taking on KICS. Then at 6:45, we'll send you out to Adam Central High School for pregame coverage, as the Patriots look to go 3-0 on the season and take on Donovan Trumbull. Earlier this week, we got to speak with Riley Propp, the reigning KHAS Player of the Week presented by Scooters, about the 2-0 start for Adam Central, and his message is clear, they're not done.
2: Feels great, especially after the last few years, you know, haven't lived up to what we wanted to be, but definitely feels great, and we're not finished. We're still hungry. You know, we're only 2 weeks in, so we're not done.
1: Then on KICS, Beatrice makes a trip to Hastings. That game kicks off at 7 o'clock. On 98.9 The Vibe, Doug Duda is in Shelton for the Wilcox-Hildreth-Shelton game. That game also kicks off at 7 o'clock. The Hastings softball team picked up another shutout victory last night, blanking Waverly 8-0, which now marks three consecutive games. The Tigers have won the game without surrendering a single run and makes it five out of the last six that they've shut out their opponent. Ella Tinsman pitched the distance, going all six innings, giving up just three hits, no runs, and 12 strikeouts among the 21 batters that she faced. At the dish, Gianna Ostrander and Emily Kratzer finished with multiple hits, including two doubles for Ostrander and a double for Kratzer. The Nebraska football team is looking to start 2-0 on the season after a dominant Week 1 performance against Ohio. Head football coach Matt Rule was on the Huskers Radio Network earlier this week and talked about the jump he expects the team to take from Week 1 to Week 2.
3: Yeah, I think the first game is a great opportunity to see not even like the big things, but even the small things in each player. You know, what am I doing well? Double down on that. What am I not doing well? And so I thought you saw a lot of guys with great intentionality this week coming out and trying to make a big jump heading into Game 2.
1: Kickoff tomorrow is at 6 o'clock from Memorial Stadium. The top-ranked Nebraska volleyball team picked up another dominant sweep last night in their home opener at the newly renovated Bob Devaney Sports Center. The Huskers took down New Mexico 3-0 by scores of 25-12, 25-13, and 25-14. The Huskers are back at it tonight as they take on 20th-ranked Baylor. You can find more of today's sports online at News.

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0: It's now time for the Funeral Report on KHAS Radio. Barbara J. Merman passed away on August 20th. A memorial service will be held in Hastings at First St. Paul's Lutheran Church September 26th at 11 a.m. Randon Ray Parks, age 75, of Ankeny, Iowa, passed away on August 19th. A graveside ceremony will be held at Greenwood Cemetery in York at 11 a.m. Monday, September 21st. Betty Thomas, age 93, passed away on August 30th. A Catholic funeral mass to honor her incredible life will be held at 10:30 a.m. That's Friday, September 11th at St. Cecilia Catholic Church in Hastings. A rosary will begin at 10 a.m. Interment follows at 1:30. That's Friday, September 11th at Grand Island Veterans Cemetery. Ruth Marie Livgren, age 100, passed away on September 6th. Funeral services will be conducted on Saturday, September 12th at 11 a.m. That's at the Clay Center Christian Church in Clay Center. Interment will follow at the Clay Center Cemetery. Hastings, Nebraska resident Melissa Joy Chone, age 56, passed away on September 1st. Services are scheduled for 10 a.m. Friday, September 11th, at the Berean Bible Church in Hastings. Burial will be at the Parkview Cemetery here in town. Holstein, Nebraska resident Marie V. Faber, age 98, passed away on Monday, September 7th. Services are currently pending, with the Livingston Butler Volland Funeral Home and Cremation Center serving the family. Dr. Lucinda Lucy Jean Franks passed away on September 3rd in Omaha. Funeral services are scheduled for Saturday, September 12th at 10 a.m. at First Central Congregational Church in Omaha. Ron Wojda, age 74, passed away on September 5th, doing what he loved most, watching the Nebraska Cornhuskers capture a victory in their season opening game, surrounded by his family. In honoring for his wish for cremation, there will be no viewing or visitation. The DeWitt Funeral Home and Cremation Center is assisting the family with arrangements. Holstein, Nebraska resident Marie V. Faber, age 98, passed away Monday, September 7th. A rosary scheduled for 7 p.m. Sunday, September 13th, and a mass of Christian burial at 10 a.m. Monday. That's at Sacred Heart Catholic Church in Roseland. Burial will be at the Assumption Cemetery in Assumption. Gerhardt R. Gary Grease, age 83, passed away on August 17th. Interment service with honors will be held on September 24th. A celebration of life will be held on September 26th. And that was a look at the funeral report on KHAS Radio. For more information on any of these funerals, you can go to our website, khasradio.com.
4: Here's your Hastings weather forecast on KHAS. Sunshine mixed with clouds at times today, with daytime highs approaching 90. South winds 10 to 15 miles per hour. Slight chance for storms. Tonight, lows dip down to about 64, mainly clear skies. Get the extended forecast, along with local news, sports, and more, anytime at khasradio.com. I'm staff meteorologist Laura Lockwood. 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
1: 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I'm Kyle Crooks, the voice of the Huskers. 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
5: Sell corn at harvest or put it in the bin. I'm Kara Hart, and this is Managing for Profit on Brownfield. Sam Hudson with Corn Belt Marketing says it's a double-edged sword.
6: You know, when we talk about selling with customers, we're really talking about merchandising. Does it make sense to sell it today versus 3 months from now? And I think that's what the market's trying to do, is find a price where we can shut demand off on the front end to finally put carry in the market. Unfortunately, we're just not doing that yet. In fact, some of these bean bids have actually improved despite a $1.20, $1.30 rally. Crush margins are even better. And if they don't have those supplies locked in, price doesn't matter. You just have to find it. And so I think those are some of the machinations we're going through. That was probably the biggest reason to start setting some early harvest basis when we started to get some of those opportunities. Because if prices are going to do nothing but go higher to shut that demand off, it gives us the idea that basis doesn't necessarily have to improve at this time. It's probably still more of a seasonal post-harvest basis move that we're going to be looking at. I guess at the end of the day, probably say, you store that because it's going to give you the opportunity to see how things play out. Basis doesn't necessarily have to get better if the futures rally, but if they rally enough, it'll completely offset that.
5: He says the earlier planted corn isn't looking great as harvest starts in his part of Illinois.
6: In one of the spots that, was inundated with really heavy rains in June and again in August, and a general lack thereof throughout July. And so those extremes, I think, breed problems within the crop, firstly with the lack of oxygen and uptake, and lastly, just with absolute heat that we've kind of finished things off in, and the stalk rot and problems you have along the way from disease pressure. And so that's what we're seeing. Some of this early corn being taken out, really low moisture levels, drier than a lot of people thought. I think part of that was because of that heat. Stuff's coming in 20 to 23% and yields down anywhere from 20 to 40 bushels an acre over last year here locally. So is that going to be the case everywhere? Not necessarily.
5: Hudson says he's expecting the USDA to continue lowering corn yields in Friday's supply-demand report. But he says the bigger concern for him is demand.
6: Look what's going on with the cattle market. You look what's going on with the fuel market. It's all the same thing. I'm going to tell you, whether it's 180 or 179 probably doesn't matter, because with fuel prices where we're going, I just don't see how you stop this train. And my whole argument this whole way along is, if you can't find a reason to tamp down demand, the supplies don't matter, because we're just going to keep using it. And unfortunately, that's where we're at. you know, I'd caution people in trying to get latched on to what the government's going to say or not say. It really has more to do with what has been said over the last several years and the fact that we're kind of stuck in a corner now. Some people have even compared some of these price moves to historical ones we've seen in the past, like in, you know, 2012 or 13. But you know, keep in mind, you know, those prices weren't higher to ration that demand, and we're not doing that here. And all the while, our total corn and bean acres this year were 183.5 million. You got cotton at 90 cents or more. We're not going to grow more corn acres year over year. So we're going to lose area, potentially both in corn and beans. And if we have normal pre-vet plan, it only amplifies that. And I think that's the real problem with all of this. It's not even, you know, where our final yield ends up. It's the fact that you've got a super El Nino going with South America's crop cycle coming up and really no area to tap back into. December, it closed up 6 cents, you know, 533 to 534 there on the board. And you know, within shouting distance of the high, I think we got, you know, close to challenging that 550 level here recently. You know, seeing some of the biggest prices we've seen in the last 3 or 4 years, and it looks like that's going to continue. I think one of the other variables you have to kind of toss into the mix here is the fact that there's been a lot of forward selling that's gone on because of how jaded I think the market's been over the last several years, and now the market just keeps plowing through it and yields are going down. And so I think as you get into a post-harvest time frame, there's not going to be a lot for the producer to throw at it. But you're still going to have end users that need it.
5: I'm Kara Hart, and this is Managing for Profit on Brownfield.

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1: 9/11, 25 years later, I'm Chuck Sievertson. A crowd assembling at what was Ground Zero in New York for an annual ceremony getting underway. Former Presidents Biden, Obama, George W. Bush, and Clinton are there, as well as Vice President J.D. Vance. President Trump is due at the Washington ceremony at the Pentagon, where ABC's Martha Raddatz is.
2: It's going to be a very rainy ceremony here today, and of course a very solemn ceremony. They will put the names of each of the victims up. Usually they put the pictures as well. I'm thinking this morning of Commander Patrick Dunn, whose wife was pregnant.
1: Despite increased efforts to combat them, threats remain, says ABC News Chief Justice Correspondent Pierre Thomas.
3: Just yesterday, the Department of Homeland Security told us that they're concerned that terrorists are using AI to try to build better explosives and biological weapons.
1: This is ABC News. AI giant OpenAI is reported considering slowing down development after several AI firms face increased public concern and congressional scrutiny of their work. Two sources with knowledge tell ABC News that several U.S. warplanes were damaged in Iran's attack on an air base in Jordan earlier this week. ABC's Martha Raddatz.
2: President Trump telling News Nation that there was no damage to aircraft in this most recent attack, saying, quote, none whatsoever, no damage, no nothing. In July, three American soldiers were killed in Jordan during an Iranian attack. Isabella Gonzalez, Tyler James Fien, and Angel Rampersad.
1: California has filed a lawsuit against changes enacted to the Endangered Species Act by the Trump administration, arguing this threatens some of the state's wildlife, including the endangered condor and sea otter. Chuck Sievertson, ABC News.
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6: For KHAS Radio, I'm Brandon Shanahan. Today marks the 25th anniversary of the September 11th terror attacks that claimed nearly 3,000 American lives. The city of Hastings, along with other local organizations, are spending the day honoring those who sacrificed their lives. Hastings Police and Fire Chaplain Eddie Goff says today is an important time to come together and remember what happened 25 years ago.
7: As we remember, it causes us to put forth action. If we forget, then we're not going to act. We're not going to come together. You know, we look back at, you know, 25 years ago on that day. We remember the families that were lost, but we also remember the next day when we had men and women volunteering to go to war, remembering their families.
6: The city of Hastings will honor the 25th anniversary of the September 11th attacks with a special ceremony at 10 a.m. at Hastings College's Lloyd Wilson Field. Then later tonight at the Hastings Museum, there will be food trucks, emergency vehicle static displays, as well as a stair climb and community walk. A project aimed at transforming the former Hastings Middle School building into housing is preparing to take its next step. The city welcomed in community members to an open house last night at the Hastings Public Library to provide an update on the first phase of the project, which includes removing asbestos from the building. Contracts have been awarded for the cleanup effort and the removal of hazardous waste. The city received a $475,000 brownfield cleanup grant from the Environmental Protection Agency in May of last year to help pay for the remediation. Work is expected to begin towards the end of the month. Once the asbestos is removed, work can begin to transform the former school into a 68-unit apartment complex. Aurora police say no threat was found after a report of an active threat prompted a lockdown at Aurora High School Thursday morning. According to law enforcement, dispatch received a report around 8:20 a.m. and immediately notified school administrators, who placed the high school into lockdown. Officers then secured and searched the school with help from administrative staff. Police say they did not locate any threat inside the high school. As a precaution, law enforcement also searched Aurora Middle School and found no threat there as well. Officers cleared the scene around 10:15 a.m. Police say the investigation remains ongoing. Despite high temperatures during the 2026 Nebraska State Fair, attendance was the fourth highest among the seven fairs held since 2020. A total of 306,351 people attended the 11-day fair. Organizers also reported increases in guest satisfaction and concert attendance, along with record numbers of livestock and competitive entries. This is all in spite of the fair taking place during an unusually hot stretch. The average high temperature during the fair was 92 degrees, 8.5 degrees above normal. Temperatures reached at least 90 degrees on 8 of the 11 days, including Labor Day, which was the hottest day of the fair, reaching 99 degrees with a heat index of 104. Fair staff are now reviewing guest feedback as planning begins for the 2027 Nebraska State Fair. A Kearney man is facing a felony domestic assault charge after prosecutors say the case marks at least his third offense. 62-year-old John David Moreno was charged earlier this week in Buffalo County Court with third-degree domestic assault, third or subsequent offense, along with obstructing a peace officer. Moreno's bond has been set at $150,000. According to court documents, prosecutors alleged Moreno intentionally caused bodily injury to his partner Sunday near Clearview Drive in Kearney. Court records list previous domestic assault convictions in Buffalo and Hall counties dating back to 2011. The case remains open in Buffalo County Court. You can find more of today's news online at newschannelnebraska.com from the NCN Newsroom.
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10: 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We have a look at weather outside the KHAS studios on a Friday. Currently 67 degrees, south wind right now about 9 miles per hour. The humidity, about 91%, and visibility at 9 miles. A little sticky out there as you're making your way to work, dropping the kids off to school, or just driving around town. For today, we'll be a little warmer than yesterday, 90 degrees, mostly sunny skies. Overnight tonight, lows around 64, slight chance of rain, about a

0: Little technical difficulties and no ramp this morning. Onto the show. No intro for us. Bethany, good morning to you.
1: We don't need an intro. We're here every day.
0: It's party line. What are you going to do? About 8:13 Central, rocking and rolling on a Friday morning. Can't believe
1: you
0: we made it.
1: Almost said Thursday.
0: Almost said Wednesday. Almost said Thursday. Of course, it's just about 8:13. September 11th, 2026. 25 years ago this morning, America was already under attack. And if you're listening to us right now, it's just about 8:13 Central. Right about this time, it's worth taking a moment to understand exactly where we were in the timeline. At about 7:46 Central Time, about a half hour ago, 25 years ago, it was 8:46 in New York. American Airlines Flight 11 crashed into the North Tower of the World Trade Center. At first, there was confusion. Was it an accident, a terrible pilot error? News crews scrambled lower Manhattan. The word that a plane had hit the World Trade Center was spreading. But we didn't know, was it a commercial plane? Was it just a single-engine plane? What was it? Again, news crews and everybody started running to lower Manhattan. Television networks broke into their morning programming. Smoke poured from a massive hole high into the tower. And then 17 minutes later at 8:03 Central Time, millions of Americans watched United Air Flight's 175 slam into the South Tower live on TV. There was no confusion anymore. America was under attack. So right now, 8:15 in the morning, 8:14 and 30 seconds, about 12 minutes had passed since the second plane had hit. Both towers were burning. People were evacuating down stairwells while New York firefighters, police officers, and paramedics were going the other direction. They were heading up. President George W. Bush was at an elementary school in Sarasota, Florida. At roughly 8:05 Central, White House Chief of Staff Andy Card had walked over and whispered into the president's ear for a second that the second plane had hit the tower. America was under attack. Maybe you remember that video. That gentleman whispering into the president's ear. And yet, at this point, 25 years ago, we still don't know how much worse the morning was going to get. At 8:37, American Airlines Flight 77 would crash into the Pentagon. 5 minutes later, 8:42, the FAA would order civilian aircraft across the United States to land. At 8:59, the South Tower collapsed. At 9:03, United Airlines Flight 93 would crash into a field near Shanksville, Pennsylvania, after passengers and the crew there fought back against hijackers. At 9:28, after burning for 102 minutes, the North Tower would fall. Four airplanes, 19 terrorists, 2,977 people killed, thousands more injured. And a morning that began like any other Tuesday became one of those rare dividing lines in history. There was the world before September 11th, and then there was the world after it. 25 years later, many of us can still tell you exactly where we were when we realized those two worlds were never going to be the same. KHAS Radio, 104.1, 1230 AM, about 8:16 Central. As we're rocking and rolling. I was thinking about this, and Bethany, again, good morning. Appreciate you being here.
1: Thanks for having me.
0: Someday my kids are going to learn about September 11th in school, just like you did. Now, we were talking with the folks yesterday, Eddie Goff and Darren Clark from the Hastings Rural Fire and Rescue. And, of course, Eddie Goff is the chaplain for the Hastings Fire and Rescue and the police department. And folks like you, you didn't get to live through it. It's not your fault. Just you were born in 2001. Which is what happened. You were too young to understand it. But you got to learn about it and see the pictures and watch the videos. Of course, you saw all the stuff. I'm sure through public schooling, you learned a lot. But I was thinking about how someday I'm going to have to try to teach my kids about this. They're going to learn just like you did, Bethany, in school. But I wonder how I'll explain what it felt like. How do you explain that day to somebody who never knew what the world the day before was like? For me, September 10th was, well, everybody, I guess.

0: It was a Monday, right? People were getting groceries, helping with homework, setting an alarm for work. That night before, I was watching the Denver Broncos play the New York Giants on Monday Night Football. Ed McCaffrey caught a pass across the middle of the field, held onto the ball, and had his ankle broken in two. I remember watching the video, and it was like his ankle was like waving like it was a terrible break, compound fracture and everything. I remember that the night before. Thousands of people were spending their last ordinary evening with somebody they loved, but nobody knew. That's something I think about more than now that I'm a dad. How much our life together happens without any of us really paying much attention to it. Getting everybody out the door, a quick goodbye, see you tonight, you expect to have tonight, but sometimes you don't. And then I think about the people who watched it happen here in Nebraska and all over the country, trying to understand what they were seeing. Wondering what's going to happen next? Having to answer a child's questions when they have so many of their own that are unanswered. How do you explain why somebody hundreds of miles away from those buildings needed to call home? Why hearing I'm okay could mean so much? My kids will never know that day ended before they'll learn how it began. Those who lived it had to wait and wonder. So this morning, I'd like your help with something. Imagine we're writing a letter together to somebody who wasn't born yet to talk about 9/11. What would you put in it? Maybe you remember something your teacher said, or maybe something somebody said at work. Maybe they pulled up a chair next to yours and you watched the whole thing together. Maybe you remember who called you or who you called. In the days afterwards, was there somebody you helped feel a little less afraid? You don't have to give a big speech, just a memory. We'd love to hear from you. 462-2511. 402-462-2511. You can also text in. 462-2511. I want to tell you about the sports schedule tonight here on KHAS Radio. We've got your high school sports Friday Night Lights all across South Central Nebraska. At 6 p.m., Central Nebraska Sports Report starts here on KHAS. And then at 6:45, we got your pregame to the Donovan Trumbull-Adams Central game here in Hastings. Kickoff at 7. Brandon Shanahan on the call. 98.9 The Vibe High School Football. Wilcox Hildreth taking on Shelton. That at 7 o'clock. Doug Duda on the call. Over on ESPN Tri-Cities, Kearney Catholic at O'Neill. And then over on Kix, KICS, we've got Beatrice taking on Hastings High. 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And then tomorrow here on KHAS, we got your Bowling Green action. Pregame starts at 2, kickoff at 7, or 6, that is, kickoff at 6 o'clock. Glad it's an evening game tomorrow and not a morning game. I don't like those morning games. Those aren't as fun. We also do have Minnesota Duluth taking on Wayne State, statewide, News Channel Nebraska, tomorrow at 12:45 on TV. KHAS 104.1, 12:30 a.m. Shout out to the Husker volleyball team. They got a sweep last night against the Lobos of New Mexico. You'll hear more about sports in about 45 minutes. Or about 25 minutes, that is. We're going to take a break. Factor Bullcrap at 8:30. Today we're talking Michael J. Fox, National Flags, and Central Park. It's all next on KHAS.
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3: I think mental health care is really critical in today's world because the stress levels that our society places on us are just higher than ever. There was a family that had traveled all the way from Aurora. They said that they didn't really know when they were going to be able to make another time to bring their son in to get the therapy that he needed. The mom literally cried tears of joy. She was so happy that her son was not only able to be seen that day, but that somebody was willing to kind of understand their situation. 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
4: 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The new Gateside by TSA PreCheck program is initially available at 13 airports and is limited to eligible TSA PreCheck members. Oil prices are above $100 a barrel again as renewed fighting in the Mideast raised fears of further disruptions to global oil supplies. The national average price of regular gasoline is moving north of $4 a gallon, according to AAA, and the latest oil surge could push pump prices even higher. There's another new scam using the patient portal MyChart. 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However, there's no such thing. 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

0: And we're back, KHAS 1041, 12:30 a.m., about 7 minutes to go until we get to Fact or Bullcrap here on your station, KHAS. Got a little condensation from my my iced tea here. That's not good.
1: No.
0: Don't want that.
1: I walked out to my car, and all of the windows had condensation on them.
0: A little foggy this morning. A little. Visibility down
1: like
0: to about
1: Shrek
0: 9 miles.
1: Like Shrek Swamp out there.
0: Better swamp outside than inside, I say. All right. There's a Shrek reference.
1: Whatever that means.
0: Better outside than inside,
1: oh,
0: I would say.
1: Oh, yeah. Better
0: I didn't even mean it that
1: out
0: way.
1: Out than in.
0: All right, we were talking 9/11 before the break. Of course, been a quarter century since the horrific September 11th attacks, which may be hard to wrap your head around this morning if you're a Gen Xer or a boomer or an older millennial like myself. But for others, it's not. The younger adults at your office probably weren't even born yet. 9/11 happened. Anybody younger than 25 doesn't know. Here's a list of things that are actually more recent than 9/11. You ready for this?
1: Oh, no. Like events like 9/11?
0: Events, technology, things that we use in our lives.
1: Okay.
0: How about the iPod?
1: Wasn't that like 07? Or was that earlier?
0: No. It was the first one came out in 01. Not anybody had it. It was November of 2001. It wasn't quite
1: the
0: yet.
1: Rich kids.
0: Dude, I told you, a friend had it in like 2002. And it was one of those big square ones. And like, oh my God, you could touch the circle and you would move it. It was like,
1: those.
0: It wasn't a touchscreen iPod. Those hadn't come out yet, but it was like a circle pad.
1: Well, I know this.
0: I know.
1: In 2006, we had the tiny, tiny iPods and it had the button and the tiny little screen.
0: Dude, we grew, because you used to have a phone. You could put one song on that thing. I mean, maybe.
1: That's it?
0: Maybe. Because you didn't have that much memory on your thing, you know?
1: Dang.
0: And then you upgraded and you get iPods and stuff like you're talking about. You can do hundreds. And I could have
1: filled
0: on this
1: to the brim
0: one
1: with Evanescence.
0: One little piece of iPod plastic, whatever, cobalt, whatever's in the darn thing. And it hold more songs than my entire catalog of CDs that I have.
1: That must have blown your mind.
0: It blew my mind. Now it's different because now we've got Apple Music, Spotify, whatever you use to listen to.
1: Yeah, but now we kind of went backwards because you can only, unless you have like a membership where it's like downloaded on your phone or like.
0: Oh, no, you're right.
1: You can't listen to it without internet.
0: Dude, I had Apple Music. I would go to Apple Music and I would have a library I picked out.
1: Mm-hmm.
0: I canceled my membership. My library doesn't exist anymore. I can't even listen to Apple Music with commercials. You have to have an, like, okay.
1: So in some ways, we went backwards, but.
0: You know what you don't have to pay?
1: What?
0: You don't got to pay a lick to listen to KHAS radio. You just got to turn it on and we'll be here. It doesn't cost you a thing.
1: Very true.
0: Google News launched in September of 2002. That's younger than 9/11. Friendster. You don't remember this one. Friendster. Yeah, it was didn't
1: What's
0: last
1: that?
0: One. Dated
1: What's that
0: in 2002.
1: Like?
0: It was like a MySpace deal.
1: BFF Bumble.
0: Yes. MySpace Bumble came out a year later, 2003. Facebook, 2004. Reddit in 2005. Twitter in 06. Some of those still around.
1: Reddit was so old.
0: Neither did I. Skype started in 2003.
1: Dang!
0: That was a way, people still use it, but that was how we used to call our friends in Germany and other places around the world when we wanted
1: Must
0: to talk
1: to them. Must have blown your mind, man.
0: It did. You could have an internet call with somebody.
1: I just realized
0: like this.
1: Yeah, that's not normal. And I grew up, you know, in the 2000s, and it still wasn't normal to be able to, like, just call, like, FaceTime anybody.
0: International that calls like, were expensive.
1: Yeah.
0: Like, crazy expensive.
1: I mean, I guess, yeah. That's crazy.
0: It's $30 just to call my grandma in England.
1: It's hard for me to remember a time where you can't just like pick up and FaceTime someone.
0: I know. LinkedIn, 2003.
1: Really?
0: Gmail came out. No one had Gmail 9/11. It began in 2004. We're working our way forward if you haven't noticed this. YouTube, 2005.
1: Yeah.
0: Podcasts came out. The common use was 04. Podcast was Oxford's Word of the Year in 2005, which I didn't.
1: But
0: can't believe that.
1: There weren't really podcasts on YouTube until like 2017, 2018.
0: Yeah, podcasts didn't become like a every day of our life. Yeah, it was mid to late 2010s to be sure. And it was before Joe Rogan. It was like we're talking Mark Marone, which is an older guy and like for the older comedians, and he was an older comedian for the older generations.
1: Oh.
0: And he interviewed like President Obama and stuff on the show. Anyway, he had the biggest podcast before Joe Rogan took over.
1: Really?
0: Mm-hmm. Yes, indeed.
1: I don't listen to Joe Rogan though.
0: I don't listen to anybody. I don't either. I don't listen to anybody. Like, I don't, like, seek out podcasts.
1: I like the weird, smaller podcasts. And then they become popular, and then I have to stop listening to them. Because they're not as funny anymore.
0: It's like when you like a band, and they get big, and you stop liking them, you know?
1: Pretty much. And then I get bragging rights. I knew that before everyone else did.
0: I have their first T-shirt. They don't even sell anymore. How about the iPhone itself came out in 2007.
1: That's
0: I had
1: that
0: one.
1: Little, tiny screen with the black outside.
0: Yes, indeed.
1: I guess you get gray, too.
0: I had a first-generation iPhone in February of 08. Now, the reason...
1: Okay, rich kid.
0: No.
1: Someone give it to you?
0: I had a friend who, I don't know how he did this, but he would go online back in the day. You may have heard people doing this. He would fill out surveys and make money. You've heard people doing this.
1: You could actually get paid by those back then?
0: My brother in Christ was making $1,000 a day on it. He was early on. I'm telling you, it was real. Now, nowadays, you can't do this.
1: I was going to say, that's unheard of nowadays.
0: But he was making...
1: You're making like $2.
0: Buku bucks. But one of the things he got was he got a free iPhone.
1: Bruh.
0: Things were going for $800.
1: He's got a free iPhone?
0: He sold it to me for $300, dude. Because he got it for free.
1: Dang.
0: I gave him $300.
1: That's not your friend. He shouldn't have sold it to you. He should have just given it to you.
0: You're exactly right. I haven't talked to that guy in like 10 years now.
1: I guess 300 is better than 800, but bro should have like had you give it to him for like some McDonald's or something.
0: I'm telling you. Let's see. Tesla came out 2003. Uber came out 2009. Android in 08. There was no Harry Potter movies had hit theaters. There was the book. Came out in November of... the first movie came out in November 2001.
1: Harry Potter was a big thing back then, huh?
0: I was in eighth grade, and I remember like one of the teachers was like teaching about Harry Potter. We're going to read Harry Potter today, everybody.
1: Sorry. You guys had to read that in school?
0: For like one time we did, yeah. But anyway.
1: Maybe I'm offending people, but I'm not a Harry Potter head.
0: I'm not a Harry Potter fan either. Until I liked a girl, and then I read all the books.
1: Dang, you must have really liked her.
0: I did.
1: Those are some... long books.
0: They were terrible, too. Hey, do you want to talk about Hermione and Gryffindor? Please leave me alone. I'm changing
1: Gryffindor.
0: My phone number.
1: Oh, it's 8:30.
0: It is. It's time. For a little fact your bullcrap on KHAS, your chance to win a $20 gift card. 462-2511. Good morning. Who do we got?
2: Hey, Brandon Scott.
0: Scott,
2: second
0: how you
2: day in a row.
0: How are you doing, buddy?
2: Well, you know, Brandon, I don't live around here, and I'm always going on Facebook and streaming you guys, and I know there's always a delay, but I happen to be leaving Kearney this morning, so I get to listen to you live.
0: Well, love to hear that. Now, I got to ask, and I don't mean to put you on the spot, but are you a 30-county driver and a resident by chance?
2: Hey, let's don't go. Yes, I used to be. Now, take the zero off, and now I'm a 3-county.
0: Okay. All right.
2: So I've moved up in the world, Brandon, but I want you to know I've never had a ticket. I've never hit anybody. I turn my turn signals on. I wear my seatbelt. Man.
0: Once you
2: need to move.
0: Go ahead. I was just going to say, once you got rid of that 30-county number on your license plate, things just kind of freed up for you, didn't they?
2: Well, I'll tell you, Brandon, I see 30-county cars all the time in Lincoln and whatever, and I watch them, and I'm thinking, I don't think Brandon's really that wrong.
0: We did a show. Now, I know we're doing Factor Bull Crap. We'll get to it here in a minute. But we did a show about 2 years ago where we asked the worst county for drivers in Nebraska. North of 80% of the people on there said 30 county. We had stories of people in California and Colorado and Texas where they said they saw a crash or a wreck and it involved a 30 county driver.
2: Is that a fact or is that bull crap?
0: Hey, no, that could be, right? It could be. Hey, here, speaking of which, I got three facts for you. If you're ready to go, we'll get started.
2: Sure.
0: Now, you know how to play. You just got to tell me which of these is not true, and you win a $20 gift card to Big G Ace. Let's get started. Fact number one, Scott. Michael J. Fox turned down the role of Sam in the movie Ghost. Fact number two. The national flag with the most colors on it is the country of Belize with 19 colors. Fact number three. There were sheep in Central Park in New York City until 1934. Which of those three is bullcrap?
2: I am going to go with number two.
0: Number two. Scott, let's see if you're a winner today. Scott. Well, Scott, you didn't win. I'm so sorry. Fact or bullcrap brought to you by Big G Ace. Scott, we appreciate the phone call. Appreciate you listening in as always, buddy. Hope you have a good one. Enjoy your weekend. Go Big Red. You're not a winner today, though. Bethany?
1: It's just a future winner.
0: He said number two, national flag, most colors on it, Belize. It is true. If you ever look up Belize's country flag, it's a weird one, by the way. Huh. Additionally, there were sheep in New York City in Central Park until 1934. It's true.
1: Really?
0: The city had to move them because they were worried people were going to eat them during the Great Depression. That is true, too.
1: You know?
0: You just wait till we start eating these ground squirrels.
1: Where's the lamb sauce?
0: The lamb sauce, jeez.
1: Gordon Ramsay.
0: Number one is bullcrap. Michael J. Fox turned down the role of Sam in the movie Ghost. That is not true. Not true at all. Sam, of course, Patrick Swayze, the guy, the dead guy in the movie Ghost.
1: I haven't seen Ghost.
0: Yeah. Bruce Willis did turn down that role, though. He was offered the role of Ghost with Demi Moore, turned it down because he didn't understand how it would work with the main character being dead for most of the movie. And
1: so
0: then,
1: weird.
0: And then 9 years later, he starred in The Sixth Sense, where he was the dead guy for the whole movie.
1: He learned his lesson.
0: Oh, Emily, listen, you get an M. Night Shyamalan movie or Shyamalan movie, and you take it. You sign
1: Anyone
0: up
1: checked
0: it.
1: On Bruce Willis lately?
0: He's not doing
1: Poor
0: too well.
1: Poor guy's got, yeah.
0: That degenerative disease he has is awful.
1: Him and Michael J. Fox.
0: Sending prayers out to both of those guys. Hey, we're going to take a break. Old Farmer's Almanac happening next. It's on KHAS Radio.
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0: Party line continues, 8:36 Central, 104.1, 12:30 a.m. Fish Fry tomorrow. If you heard about this one, we had them on the show a few weeks back. The Hastings area African Americans convention group meeting and doing a fish fry tomorrow, 11 to 5 at the YWCA. $18 for adults, includes two pieces of fish and two sides.
1: You gotta love fish fry.
0: Yeah, there you go.
1: You said that was at the
0: YWCA.
1: YWCA, nice.
0: The 2525 West 2nd Street. Good morning, you're on Party Line.
2: Do you know what time that program is on 9/11 today at the college?
0: Yes, that is tonight at 5:30, and I believe the food trucks will be there at 5:30. The event starts at 6, and then there is, or no, you're talking about this morning. You're talking about this morning. I believe it's 10 o'clock.
2: Okay, thank you.
0: Thank you so much. There's two different events going on. Oh. I apologize. One this morning at Hastings College, one this afternoon at Highland Park and the Hastings Museum.
1: That's confusing. Yes. But
0: it is confusing. They're doing two different things.
1: There you go.
0: It's the 25th anniversary of the tax, of course, and they're trying to make it a big remembrance celebration.
1: As they should.
0: Yes. Hey, are you a perfume wearer? Are you a body spray kind of person?
1: Yeah, perfume. Okay. Once in a while. I just prefer to have clean clothes, you know? That's like my main thing.
0: I think that's a good main thing to have.
1: Yeah.
0: Part of your repertoire.
1: Yeah. I'm not going to wear it if it's dirty.
0: I like this shirt. It's got dirt stain on it.
1: I just put some perfume on it.
0: Speaking of which... And you're a fan of fall, of course?
1: Yeah.
0: There's a new flavor, if you could call it that, a perfume.
1: Okay.
0: Let that one stew for a minute. We got a call. Good morning. You're on Party Line.
3: Yeah, I got some boat anchors for sale, some used ones.
0: All right.
3: Eight of them. There's eight of them, $25 each, and one prop.
0: You said one prop?
3: Yeah.
0: Okay.
3: You know, $25 each.
0: Okay.
3: Eight anchors, one prop.
0: Okay.
3: 531-361-5321.
0: Is that here in Hastings?
3: For a little while, maybe put in a bail bag or whatever you're doing these days.
0: You got it. Is that here in Hastings?
3: No, it's in Superior.
0: All right. We'll get it listed again. 531-361-5321.
3: Perfect. Yep.
0: You got it, of course. And it got eight boat anchors and one prop. 531-361-5321. Perfume. Fall time. What would be the best fall time perfume? Pumpkin spice, right?
1: I was going to say, let me guess, a little PSL.
0: It's
1: or
0: not
1: like
0: pumpkin spice, though.
1: Cinnamon and nutmeg.
0: That would be better, too. Apples and cinnamon,
1: yeah.
0: Cinnamon and nutmeg. Apple cider, apple butter. Oh, that would be good.
1: I buy a lot of fall candle wax, and I still can't think of any more like fall smells.
0: Well, there's a new exciting one today for anybody who's ever wanted to smell like the inside of a plastic trick-or-treat jack-o'-lantern. Brox, the candy, B-R-C-H-S, the Brox candy.
1: Yeah.
0: Yes. They're releasing candy corn perfume this fall.
1: Ew, gross.
0: Uh-huh. It's called Ode to Candy Corn. $22 at candycornseason.com. While supplies last, there's also two drop dates. The first batch, September 22nd. The next one is October 1st. Unclear how many of those will be made available, but the bottles are pretty small, 1.7 ounces. The fragrance is not cheap. What does it smell like? They say, quote, swirls together notes of creamy vanilla, spun sugar and honey to capture the coziness of fall.
1: Okay, maybe that's not too bad.
0: I
1: just have a vendetta against...
0: I don't mind the flavor of candy corn. It's to your point, it's the mouthfeel and the texture.
1: I know, I'll eat like one or two pieces just because tis the time of year, but...
0: I'm going to say something that's going to offend a lot of people. I don't even care.
1: I mean...
0: Candy corn is the same...
1: What else is new for us?
0: Candy corn is the same thing as sprinkles. Like, it's literally like the fondant type. Like,
1: yeah.
0: It's not good. There's no flavor to it.
1: Yeah.
0: It's maybe a little vanilla, maybe a little sugar.
1: It just looks pretty.
0: Give me some frosting. Give me some cream cheese frosting. Like that.
1: You know what? I hate to... Candy corn is really pretty looking, but like, I know that it tastes bad, so I just cringe every time I see it.
0: Okay. All right. There's a new level of desperation in so-called booty calls. Have you heard about this? Of course,
1: how'd I know we were going there?
0: People have heard about booty calls, but they serve a purpose, I guess, if you're into that sort of thing, but... Here's one. It's called foodie calls. Have you heard of this? Foodie? Like F-O-O-D-I-E.
1: Like you want to eat food with somebody?
0: Well, foodie,
1: random?
0: Foodie calls when somebody agrees to a date only to get a free meal.
1: Wow.
0: And
1: who
0: sometimes,
1: would do that?
0: Sometimes it's a mutual thing, apparently, when somebody sets up a date just to have somebody to go out to dinner with. According to a survey on datingadvice.com, 30% of daters admitted to accepting a romantic dinner invitation just to get a free meal. Hey, Odyssey's looking pretty good this Friday night. Without any interest in an actual relationship with the other person. Foodie calls aren't just for cheap adults. 26% of people 65 and older have also done it. Have you had a foodie call? Tell us about the foodie call with Mildred at 462-511.
1: Tell us about your foodie call with Margaret.
0: Margaret, yes. I had one with Margaret at lunch and Mildred for dinner. Goodness gracious.
1: Two-timing.
0: All right. Hey, latest trend category of social media is divorce talk. In the same vein here.
1: Okay.
0: Basically, just a rise in people sharing their experiences on social media after ending many years-long marriages and partnerships. There's a new story out about one creator whose recent videos share her newly divorced life after her 12-year marriage. She's open up about it, about rebuilding process, and openly admits that divorce feels like a death. It's because it is. You're literally ripping apart something.
1: You're tearing away an old identity. Mm. But that's one of the good things about social media is, I guess, it takes away the stigma. Because I know probably 25 years ago, 30, 40 years ago, if you got divorced, it was probably a really hard decision to make because you'd be thinking about what other people might think of you.
0: I always tell folks, you make sure you make the right decision first, because it ain't no fun to be mid-30s, mid-40s, mid-50s staring at two, three decades.
1: Better sign a prenup.
0: Prenups don't even protect you.
1: Really?
0: Anymore. I don't know. Yeah. I don't have anything to prenuptially need to protect.
1: Yeah. Are you sure?
0: Or didn't. Well, I didn't back in the day. All right. Anyway, gets me going here. All right. Two reasons for this is happening. One is that when you're with somebody that long, almost every aspect of your life feels interwoven with you. That's what she says. Also, particularly if you have kids, you're grieving something. Somebody who's still alive, but both of your lives are moving forward, away from each other. Yeah, people don't realize when you get a divorce, like, you're not just divorcing with the person. You're talking about families and relationships and children and pets.
1: But, I mean, sometimes, you got to be real with yourself. If the marriage is weighing on your mental health and making everything worse.
0: True. I'll say this,
1: though. It's not worth it.
0: I read something that somebody said that really hit me home. It said, everybody wants to change the world, but nobody wants to help mom do the dishes.
1: Everybody
0: wants to do the big stuff. Nobody wants to do the small stuff that makes the big things bigger, better. But yeah, you're definitely right. I mean, we've both have friends and families and experiences where it's good those two people are not together anymore.
1: Yes, you know what I'm saying?
0: Yeah.
1: Yeah. Yeah. Being together is not always the answer, but everybody's different.
0: They are. Hey, it's 8:43 Central. We're going to take a break. We're going to get to local sports. And then I'm going to get back here and we're going to talk about where AI has gone and dating.
1: Oh, man.
0: Because maybe AI, maybe Computron could help with some dating advice for folks out there.
1: Can't wait to hear this.
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5: 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We'll kick off our coverage at 6 o'clock with the Central Nebraska Sports Report, where we'll talk with News Channel Nebraska's Jake Bartacki about the Huskers, Adam Central head football coach Josh Lewis, and Zach Polt from KWBE in Beatrice to get the inside scoop on the Orangemen that the Tigers are taking on KICS. Then at 6:45, we'll send you out to Adam Central High School for pregame coverage, as the Patriots look to go 3-0 on the season and take on Donovan Trumbull. Earlier this week, we got to speak with Riley Propp, the reigning KHAS Player of the Week presented by Scooters, about the 2-0 start for Adam Central, and his message is clear, they're not done.
6: Feels great, especially after the last few years, haven't lived up to what we wanted to be, but definitely feels great, and we're not finished. We're still hungry. We're only 2 weeks in, so we're not done.
5: Then on KICS, Beatrice makes a trip to Hastings. That game kicks off at 7 o'clock. On 98.9 The Vibe, Doug Duda is in Shelton for the Wilcox-Hildreth-Shelton game. That game also kicks off at 7 o'clock. The Hastings softball team picked up another shutout victory last night, blanking Waverly 8-0, which now marks three consecutive games. The Tigers have won the game without surrendering a single run and makes it five out of the last six that they've shut out their opponent. Ella Tinsman pitched the distance, going all six innings, giving up just three hits, no runs, and 12 strikeouts among the 21 batters that she faced. At the dish, Gianna Ostrander and Emily Kratzer finished with multiple hits, including two doubles for Ostrander and a double for Kratzer. The Nebraska football team is looking to start 2-0 on the season after a dominant Week 1 performance against Ohio. Head football coach Matt Rhule was on the Huskers Radio Network earlier this week and talked about the jump he expects the team to take from week one to week two.
7: Yeah, I think the first game is a great opportunity to see not even like the big things, but even the small things in each player. You know, what am I doing well? Double down on that. What am I not doing well? And so I thought you saw a lot of guys with great intentionality this week coming out and trying to make a big jump heading into game two.
5: Kickoff tomorrow is at 6 o'clock from Memorial Stadium. The top-ranked Nebraska volleyball team picked up another dominant sweep last night in their home opener at the newly renovated Bob Devaney Sports Center. The Huskers took down New Mexico 3-0 by scores of 25-12, 25-13, and 25-14. The Huskers are back at it tonight as they take on 20th-ranked Baylor. You can find more of today's sports online at newschannelnebraska.com. 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

0: KHAS 847, and we are back on Party Line here on KHAS Radio. Bethany, back with me here in studio. Many things require background checks these days. If you're trying to get high security government jobs or becoming a police officer, airport jobs, working with children, background checks. Trying to get a pet from Start Over Rover, background check, right?
1: But oh, now they do background checks?
0: A little bit, they do.
1: Oh.
0: You got to make sure you're,
1: ain't
0: drawing puppies or something, right?
1: That's very true.
0: Say that as a joke, but trust me, they have to make sure. The rules exist for a reason. But now you can add a new one here. Grabbing coffee with Stephanie. Who's Stephanie, you may ask? Well, there's a new service called Stud or Dud that uses AI to help daters dig up dirt on their potential dates. Bethany's like, what's this called again? Trust me, if I was in this market, I'd be looking up too. It uses data from peoplefinders.com, one of those sites that collects public records on people, including marriages, family, criminal records, bankruptcies, tax liens, and social media accounts, including LinkedIn. All daters need is the person's name or phone number to run a search. On one hand, it's not that different than Googling somebody, which is probably common for people using online dating. Is that, have you ever Googled somebody you potentially dated that you saw on an app, maybe?
1: When I was younger, I was really dumb and I didn't do that. But as I've gotten older, I do stalk people just to make sure.
0: It can be tricky for people with common names like John Smith or Mary Williams, but but some think it's an excessive. It is excessive for somebody to use just for meeting somebody or a first date. The tool will also highlight red or green flags about the person, Bethany.
1: Really? They go that far?
0: Yes. The CEO behind the service, her name is Amber Higgins. She encourages users not to pass judgment, even if the site does, and that it highlights the safety. It highlights it as a safety aspect. Unlike Googling or just meeting up, though, even through a video chat, this background check is not free. There are several different peer options, $5 to $20 per month.
1: You know what's even better than that?
0: What's that?
1: Sometimes people just screw other people over and they don't do anything illegal. So what I've heard is a lot of girls, I don't know if they still use this, the T app.
0: Like T-E-A?
1: Yeah.
0: Okay.
1: I'm pretty sure they have to do a background check on you, and there's been some stuff about them like selling your information. But the app was supposed to be used so that like you can look up somebody's name and then you can see like what other women are saying about them.
0: Right, wrong, or otherwise, side note here. When you're giving away your information, think of it as giving your money to the government. It's taxes. You're never going to get it back, okay?
1: Yeah.
0: So just understand that. These people are like, maybe they sold my information. Yeah, they definitely sold your information.
1: Technically, I mean, you know, you're giving them information that they probably already have.
0: Right.
1: Anyway.
0: Well, the government definitely has it.
1: Yeah, so.
0: Patriot Act.
1: But, yeah, that app helps you. I don't know if people still use it. I'm old to these youngins, but like,
0: How's your back feeling? My back hurts.
1: My back did hurt when I woke up this morning.
0: It only gets better.
1: Oh, great. My back used to never hurt because I would like roll around in my sleep and rotate, you know? Yes. And now I just lay completely still and I wonder why my back hurts when I wake up.
0: Have you messed at all with ChatGPT's Astra?
1: Astra?
0: It's the newest update they have.
1: Is that like astrology?
0: I don't know about that. I don't know why they named it A-S-T-R-A, Astra. But could be astrology. I don't know. But it's nuts, dude.
1: What's it do?
0: Here's what it does. You can connect it to your Outlook email, your Outlook calendar.
1: So they want more information from me.
0: Yeah, so you're connecting to it.
1: No.
0: You can connect it to your bank institutions.
1: No.
0: But what I saw people do was connect it to their Outlook and their calendar and say, look at my previous 6 weeks of people that I've talked to, clients, et cetera, et cetera.
1: Okay.
0: And make a list of the folks that I have not reached out to. Measure that against my email list, who I've emailed, versus my calendar.
1: So you're having it do data.
0: You're having it do the tough work for you, the menial tasks. And then from there, you can say, okay, now craft an email to each person you gave on the list regarding the previous email that was sent. So I could go on there and I could say, hey, go reach out to the last 30 people that we've had on Party Line on the show.
1: Uh-huh.
0: And send another email. When's the next time you'd like to be on the show? And it would do it all for me. It would go from finding the emails to crafting the emails to sending the emails.
1: AI is going to give us all dementia.
0: You
1: know, doing small tasks like that prevents dementia. Up until a certain point. Obviously, it's genetics. But if you're not doing small tasks like that, you're going to have a lot of memory loss once you get older.
0: What's that?
1: Oh, my gosh.
0: All right.
1: That's not good for you.
0: All that in mind, here are some convoluted wrinkles in the debates over AI taking people's jobs. Here's one of the types of jobs that would probably require a humanoid robot rather than chatbots. Chatbots being ChatGPT, mm-hmm. kind of, for example. What would cost your employer more? Here's the question I want you to ask yourself. Would you or a humanoid robot cost more? Business Insider looked into how much it would cost to employ a two-legged humanoid robot in a factory, according to a company called Agility Robotics. Their latest model would cost clients $200,000 for the robot itself, plus another one-time $20,000 deployment fee. After that, the software and maintenance would run $36,000 per year per bot. These bots had an expected useful lifespan of about 5 years. So if you add that all up, it would cost $400,000 for 5 years. That cost of you would depend on your salary, along with your taxes, benefits, health insurance, retirement, all that. Of course, there are a ton of other myriad of different characteristics and things that go into it. But here's the deal. That $400,000 price tag, it is not going to go up over the next several years. It's going to go down.
1: We're not there yet, though.
0: No, we're not.
1: I hate how we're all trying to like rush and have these robots take everybody's jobs. They're still making awful mistakes. They're not there yet.
0: Take a step back 2 years. Yeah. 2 years where AI was, where ChatGPT was.
1: Yeah.
0: What it can do in just 2 years mm-hmm. for people on a $20 a month version of it. I'm not even talking about what companies are paying thousands of dollars to get them all the tokens and everything else and blah, blah, blah. Like, it's mind-boggling what we, the peons at the bottom, get to experience.
1: Have you heard?
0: Can only imagine what that change is actually.
1: There's a guy that works really closely with AI. I don't know if he lost his job for saying this, but he says in the next 10 years, AI could probably destroy us.
0: Said by 2030. It was a guy. Had him on CBS News yesterday.
1: Uh-huh.
0: Good morning. You're on Party Line.
2: Good morning to you.
0: Jeannie, what you got for us for Husker predictions taking on Bowling Green?
2: 37-21.
0: Oh, she's thinking out the good guys, right?
2: I don't know if it's too early in the season.
0: It is.
2: Really
0: it is.
2: Know what we're doing here.
0: It's early.
2: Yeah.
0: They could fumble a little bit, but still a win, 37-21. I like that. We'll mark it down.
2: What did you predict?
0: I said, goodness, Brandon said 56-6 yesterday, and I think I said like 48-3 or something like that. So I'm thinking we're going to shut them out pretty well. They'll get a field goal late.
2: Oh, okay. Well, maybe I'm way off. But
0: no, you were right last year, so I bet you'll be right this year too.
2: Oh, you're just kind. That's nice. So, well, happy... No, no, yes, happy.
0: Happy Friday.
2: Happy 9/11.
0: Happy 9/11, 25 years since the attack.
2: What?
0: Yes, ma'am.
2: We have a wedding today.
0: Oh, my goodness. Glad it's this week, not last week, where the weather was 90 degrees, huh?
2: Right, but it's not a celebration.
0: Yeah.
2: It is. It's going to be a celebration. We're going to put it that way. It's a friend of our granddaughter's when she was in college.
0: Okay. Well, I hope you enjoy yourself today, and always good to hear from you.
2: Oh, you have no doubt I will.
0: All right, happy Friday to you, and go Big Red.
2: And a happy Friday to you, and go Big Red, both.
0: All right.
2: And Huskers.
0: There you go. I appreciate you calling in, as always. I love Jeannie. She's great.
1: She's so sweet.
0: She is. 104.1, 1230 AM, KHAS Radio. So a human would need to be covered for paid time off. Robots don't. They would also likely need major holidays off. Hey, you don't got to pay robots. They don't even have souls. They could also require more overhead costs as well, the humanoids or the robots. And just because humanoid robots don't need vacation days, they would surely have unexpected breakdowns that would take them out of commission. So there's a lot to factor in there. To your point, we're nowhere near where we need to be.
1: But if you start hiring robots, the economy is going to suffer way more than if we're hiring humans. Because doesn't the economy rely on consumerism?
0: Yes.
1: Robots don't need to buy things.
0: The United States' biggest export is the fact that we are consumers and that our citizens have money to spend and buy things.
1: I mean, right now we're already seeing a lot of things decline because people don't have money to be spending on random stuff anymore.
0: You got it.
1: So.
0: Listen, it is.
1: I can't see anything good coming from it, but what am I going to do?
0: Hey, nothing good for you coming up.
1: Yeah.
0: Some rich people are going to be very happy. I'll be very happy. Good morning. You're on Party Line.
3: Good morning. We've got a garage sale going on today and tomorrow.
0: Okay.
3: Today it's from 12 noon until 6 p.m. And on Saturday it's from 8 a.m. to 1 p.m.
0: Okay.
3: It's at 1408 North 7th Avenue.
0: 1408 North 7th Avenue.
3: Yes.
0: You want to list any of the items you're going to have or anything like that?
3: We've got some antique chairs. We've got women's clothing. We've got toys. We got books. We got decorations, lawn chairs, a little bit of everything. So if you're heading out to Hastings College for the 9/11 memorial, just come a little further east and we'll be here.
0: All right. We're looking forward to that. Again, that is 1408 North 7th Avenue. Today, 12 to 6. Tomorrow, 8 to 1.
3: Correct. Thank you.
0: Appreciate you calling in. We'll throw that in the mailbag. And have a good weekend. KHAS Radio. 1041, 1230 a.m. I got one for you.
1: What?
0: I saw this morning. Made me laugh. Picking a fight with a stranger requires an awful lot of confidence in a resume you have not read yet. A man reportedly tried punching a San Francisco dog walker, a former Marine, and a martial arts instructor, according to Yahoo. It's a terrible way to find out what somebody does for a living. You were looking for an argument. You found continuing education. And the instructor part makes sense. This man doesn't know how to handle you. He can explain what you did wrong slowly to a class. Now, you notice where he's placed his feet here. I'd hate to become a teaching aide. Meanwhile, I keep imagining the dog that has to watch the whole thing. You came out here to smell something dead, and now dad's doing extracurriculars. You're standing there with a tennis ball waiting for these two to get done so you can drop the tennis ball and dad will throw it again. This is why I'm comfortable giving people a little room and walking around Hastings. You don't have to be in everybody's background, and you don't have to worry about people trying to fight you.
1: Just imagine, though, having that, like, experience under your belt, no pun intended, and someone comes up and tries to mess with you.
0: True.
1: Be such a cool day.
0: And I work at KHAS. If I tried something like this around, like, Lake Hastings, somebody would recognize me before I finished embarrassing myself, probably.
1: For sure. That's that radio guy.
0: It's that fat guy that he is. Did you see what somebody commented the other day?
1: What? On what?
0: We had a question. It was like, okay. What is something about Hastings that everybody said was going to be a bad thing, but turned out to be a good thing? And somebody said Brandon.
1: Oh my God.
0: There was a lot of comments.
1: It was probably one of your friends, wasn't it?
0: It wasn't. It was some
1: really?
0: Local guy. Yeah, some older guy. But then
1: he's probably giving you guff.
0: Somebody commented back. Yeah, what's he at all the restaurants?
1: Well,
0: but then I thought about it. I was like, yes, I am.
1: You're doing something right.
0: Yes, I am.
1: Because they thought about you.
0: You got it right. All right.
1: They could have said anything else.
0: Yeah. Right. Hey, it's just about 9 o'clock. We'll take a break. We've got, of course, our good friends with the Big Red Report. Sean Cantlahan coming up next. And, of course, Brownfield, Nebraska Ag Headline News. It's all next. If you can hear my voice, you are on hold. Don't go anywhere. We'll take your call right after this. Stay with us.
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7: The latest supply and demand report is out today. Hello, I'm Kellen Havikin with the latest agribusiness news on Brownfield. Pioneer brand corn is the leader in exclusive high-yield potential genetics. To maximize your return on investment, your field knows the one that yields Pioneer brand corn. An agricultural economist with Advanced Trading says the USDA's report is typically volatile for commodity markets. Brian Basting tells Brownfield.
8: the last 10 years or so. Not every year, but frequently we've seen as much as 10 to 15 cent moves in the corn market, both to the upside and to the downside. Beans, as much as a 15 to 20 cent move, both to the upside and to the downside.
7: He says continued global unrest, uncertainty about the size of the U.S. crop, and other factors are already proving a volatile mix for commodity prices.
8: We got a record long position now established by the managed money. The Commodity Futures Trading Commission tracks this. They've established their largest long position in the market ever recorded. It has provided a good rally.
7: Member of the Senate Ag Committee says reallocating the volume of small refinery exemptions into future blending quotas over the next 2 years and is an attempt to balance competing interests.
9: It's threading a needle here, and we probably haven't got the needle threaded correctly yet.
7: Jerry Moran of Kansas tells Brownfield.
9: That, of course, is a long time and remains to be seen, so it creates some uncertainty. But the idea behind that is certainly supported by the renewable fuels processors in Kansas and across the country.
7: The chairwoman of the Nebraska Sorghum Board says adding sorghum to a crop rotation could help improve an operation's bottom line. Tracy Zink, a farmer from McCook, says the crop performs well in regions that are susceptible to drought.
10: Those are the acres you want to be looking at for a crop that can hang on and wait for moisture. A lot of our traits on the stay green and drought tolerant corns are great, but they sure aren't magic. And as long as we get some rain, sorghum will produce.
7: She tells Brownfield it can also provide a cheaper feed source for livestock. Ag economist Gary Schnittke with the University of Illinois says double cropping soybeans with wheat has the greatest profit potential for farmers.
11: That's what we're projecting now, and actually that's the way it has been for 3 out of the last 5 years.
7: Some growers are utilizing precision conservation to improve profitability. Brownfield's Jared White has more.
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13: 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And so that increases your APA.
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7: I'm Kellen Habiken for Brownfield.
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0: 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Well, it's under the lights now this week for Nebraska against Bowling Green. And for UCLA transfer wide receiver Kwazi Gilmore, he's looking forward to his first night game in Memorial Stadium.
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0: We're back on Party Line here on KHAS Radio. Are you still on hold? You've been waiting patiently. Do we still got you there? You're on Party Line. Looks like they dropped off. We will open our phone lines later this morning, here in a few minutes, once we get done with our daily interview of the day with my good man, Brandon Shanahan. Local sports, local news, you got it covered, buddy.
20: Absolutely, I'm everywhere.
0: Hey, let's get into news, because I want to jump into Hastings High softball from last night. But before we get there, news-wise, what's been on your plate this week?
20: Yeah, so it's been an interesting week. Of course, today being the 25th anniversary of 9/11, lots of special things going on throughout the town. Here this morning, I'll be at Hastings College's Lloyd Wilson Field. They're having a special ceremony to kind of reflect and remember upon the attacks and the heroism there. They're also continuing the remembrance later this evening at the Hastings Museum with the firefighter stair climb, which is always a special thing to be a part of. They're also having static vehicles and really just kind of dedicating the day to remembering all the heroism that came from that day. And I know you had talked to Hastings Fire and the chaplain earlier this week about just how important it is to, and it would take some time and remember all the sacrifice that went into that event. So that's certainly top of mind today. Earlier this week, Governor Pillen was in Hastings with a campaign event, announcing his priorities for a second term if he's reelected. He also did a long-form interview with Eric McKay from News Channel Nebraska, so that's available on newschannelnebraska.com and on the NCN YouTube page. So that is available if you're interested in that. And it's been a fun week in news as well. We were at the museum last night. They had an open hall event, kind of giving an update on the redevelopment of the former Hastings Middle School building, because they're finally starting to begin some of the remediation work to remove the asbestos from the building so developers can go in and transform that building. It's kind of been a bit of an eyesore in the city's eyes for some time now, into, you know, a functional 68-unit apartment building that will continue to serve the Hastings community for many years to come.
0: And again, talking about going back a little bit about the September 11th ceremony, this morning, special ceremony, 25th anniversary. There's not one ceremony. There's one this morning and one this evening. We've had some confusion. I want to clear that up here. To your point, this morning at Hastings College, 10 a.m. is when they're going to have that at Lloyd Wilson Field. That ceremony will be live streamed on Facebook.com/Hastings Fire and Rescue. So go to the Hastings Fire and Rescue page if you're not able to attend in person. And then tonight at Highland Park and Hastings Museum at 6 p.m., they'll have food trucks. They'll have some other fun. And then at 8 p.m., they're going to have a free movie at the Hastings Museum. Sorry to cut you off.
20: No, yeah, you hit all the notes there. I'm glad that you were a little bit more organized than I was with all the events going on tonight. But, yeah, plenty of opportunities to get out and do your part into remembering and honoring those who made that sacrifice.
0: News-wise, anything else happening around
20: you? Those were the big things that have taken my attention this week. Yeah, those are kind of the big news stories. Mary Lanning hired a new chief clinical officer, so she's expected to start here later this fall. So some more news coming out of there from their leadership. And then we also did a story piggybacking off of your interview with Superintendent John Hauser earlier this week. Sounds like he's settling into that new role. A little bit of turmoil, third consecutive year with the new superintendent, but it sounds like he's really hit the ground running, and he's going to be a good fit.
0: They had a lot of stability with Jeff Schneider for a very long time, and obviously the new guy came in, it wasn't a fit, and no longer there. Now John Hauser, I feel like, and I don't know, have any inside information by any means, but from the outside looking in, it feels like John Hauser's been there for a few years. They wanted some stability. They wanted somebody who knew the rounds, who was going to do a good job and be a team builder, and certainly something they got from the outside looking in.
20: Yeah, and I mean, just kind of looking back, and I don't have any, you know, good, you know, inside information either, but just the timeline of events, because after Przoski had resigned, they had announced a plan that they were going to bring in an interim superintendent and then finalize a formal permanent superintendent going into next school year. And then a couple weeks later, they announced, like, hey, we got our guy, so let's not,
0: and in the time being, too, they saved a lot of money from a search firm, from a national search and everything.

0: Scooters, of course. Player of the Week. This week, it was Riley Pratt from Adams Central, and you went out to Adams Central practice yesterday, got a picture with him. What did he say about the award? Was he excited about it?
1: Oh, yeah. He was, I mean, he's such a good interview because he's very stoic and very kind of a temperament that you'd want in a senior quarterback.
0: Yeah.
1: Because I tried to ask him questions like, hey, I mean, Donovan Trumbull coming into town, I know that's kind of a rival throughout some other sports, now coming to the gridiron. And it was very stoic. It's like, it's a big game. You know, we want to beat them real bad. And, you know, we talked about the season, and he reflected a little bit the last couple of years haven't gone their way. But they're excited to be where they're at. But a lot of poise, a lot of confidence going into to not just this week against Donovan Trumbull, but just the overall outlook on the season as well, and especially a Central City win last week. Because also worth mentioning, it didn't start well. They fumbled on their first possession. Donovan Trumbull scored three plays later, or not Donovan Trumbull, Central City. And so all of a sudden, if you're a player in a team with a losing culture and team that have lost a lot, that's kind of the opportunity to kind of shell in and kind of lay away. But Adams Central didn't do that. They fought back, eventually won by three scores. And you know, there was certainly an air of confidence, but also an air of, we're not done yet.
0: Most definitely. And listen, area football, you get a matchup like Adams Central and Donovan Trumbull, that kind of rivalry, man, I'm scheduling away a game to get to tonight. I'm sorry, you're not going to be able to attend it.
1: Yeah, well, I'll be there. But yeah, it's going to be a fun game to be a part of.
0: I forgot that was on KHAS. I thought you were at the Hastings High game. My apologies.
1: Nope. Yeah, I'll be at Donovan Trumbull, and then our good friend Scott Miller will be at Hastings doing the Beatrice game, which should be fun. We're also going to talk to Zach Polk, who does play-by-play for Beatrice, one of our News Channel Nebraska sister stations. So we'll get kind of the inside scoop on how the Orangemen have gotten to this point in the season and what he expects from tonight. So it should be a very, very good, exciting night throughout the area as far as high school football goes.
0: 6 p.m. tonight, your high school Central Nebraska sports report starts here on KHAS Radio. Pregame for the Donovan Trumbull Adams Central game starts at 6:45, and then all the coverage starts at 7 with the kickoff and Brandon Shanahan on the call. On our sister station, ESPN Tri-Cities, Kearney Catholic at O'Neill, Randy on the call there at 7. Over on Kicks, we've got Beatrice at Hastings High, as Brandon alluded to, at 7 o'clock. And then Doug Dude on the call for Wilcox Hildreth at Shelton. That's on 98.9 The Vibe, our sister station, at 7 o'clock. And statewide football, Aurora at Pius X at 6:45 tonight. That's on TV. So there's your coverage for Friday Night Lights here in Central Nebraska on your KHAS Radio family of networks.
1: Yeah, I mean, spin the dial randomly or turn the TV on and you'll probably find some good game. Hopefully you turn into KHAS or KICS and tune into one of those games, but plenty of good stuff going around throughout the state.
0: Anything else? Why? I know you got the whole schedule in front of you, both area teams. I think we've got 22 teams at the bottom. I think it lists, we had a couple teams that are on break. Who do we have that has a bye week this week?
1: Good question. I'm not too familiar on who. Let's see here. Red Cloud and Harvard.
0: Yes, those two. Yep.
1: Get the night off tonight.
0: On the schedule, what stands out to you though?
1: I just obviously have our eyes on St. Cecilia taking on Alma. St. Cecilia seemed like they really found their footing last week against Centennial, outscored them 34-0 in the second half.
0: Wow.
1: And by the way, they only allowed the one touchdown. They allowed 8 the week before against Gibbon. So I'm obviously some adjustments to be expected.
0: Just a bit.
1: making that jump from 11-man to 8-man, and seems like those adjustments worked out pretty well. Looking at Class A, Grand Island hosting Papillion La Vista. We thought, there'd be some more juice out of Gish this year with how they started against Omaha Central. They really hung in there pretty well, and then tough game last week against North Platte. So they're hosting Papillion La Vista, so we'll see kind of how they stack up against kind of that lower-rung playoff caliber team in the Monarchs. So that's one I have my attention on, as well as Sandy Creek taking on Pender out northeast Nebraska. Pender always a wagon when it comes to all their sports, so getting to see the defending state champs may make the trip out there and battle against a top team, that would be cool to see.
0: I am an old-school Omaha guy, and I'll tell you this. I went to school, graduated in 04. And as I was graduating, Lincoln Southwest happened, and then Papillion La Vista was split, and I can't remember what it's Papillion La Vista South now. You've got South, you got Gretna East, all these schools. Elkhorn South wasn't even around at the point.
1: No.
0: All these schools splitting off because of the population there. It's just Papillion La Vista used to be a powerhouse in the late 90s, early 2000s, and now they're not.
1: Yeah, I mean, they've been good. They've made it to the state playoffs the last couple of years. I think they made a pretty good run at it last year. So some excitement.

0: excitement there. But yeah, it's certainly tough to keep up with, because even since I graduated in 2015, there's, you know, now Buena Vista and Westview, and I don't think Gretna East was around when I was there either. Same thing with
1: Where's Buena Vista at now?
0: Buena Vista. Oh,
1: I know that's a new one, of course, as you said.
0: So I think Buena Vista is kind of in that middle ground between Omaha South and Omaha Bryan.
1: Are they a private school?
0: No.
1: Oh, they are public. Okay.
0: Yep. OPS. And then Westview, I think, is a little bit further out west, if I'm not mistaken. I get those two mixed up all the time. So if I did, I apologize. But
1: now Buena Vista University, that is a private school, right?
0: Yes.
1: I think that's Storm Lake, Iowa. But yep. Anyway, nerd over here. Sports-wise, I mean, we talked football, softball going on. How about Hastings High last night, Ella Tinsman?
0: Oh, my gosh. They've shut out their last three opponents, and they've shut out five of their last six opponents.
1: That's it, huh?
0: Yeah. So, and by the way, that one game that they didn't shut them out was a one-run loss to Class A Kearney, who's a really good Class A team. Mm-hmm. So, you know, they have certainly been flying through their schedule. Now they're kind of leaning more into their conference play and a little bit more Class B play, so that dominance really stepping up. But, man, they have had such a tough run playing Class A schools, playing top-ranked Class A schools, and they're still sitting at, I think, 14-2, and they've been unstoppable.
1: What's wild is I saw yesterday the Omaha World Herald did on their Facebook page, at least, did a little spotlight on Ella Tinsman. I mean, she's making waves all across the state.
0: Yeah, I mean, she's...
1: And beyond, really.
0: Yeah, once October, I think it's October, when that rolls around, she's going to be able to start taking visits to schools and kind of ramp up that recruiting process. But yeah, her status and stature within Nebraska athletics certainly going to skyrocket here.
1: She's a junior this year? Already.
0: She's a junior, yep.
1: Phew, man.
0: Yeah.
1: That's wild. That is wild to me. You've got somebody on the mound that is just shutting it down, and they're only a junior.
0: Yeah.
1: Mind-boggling.
0: I mean, the stat that I look at is how many strikeouts she has. Which, by the way, she's already set the school record for strikeouts, so she's going to keep, you know, just piling on that to kind of cement that for probably the end of time, unless she beats it again next year. But the amount of strikeouts she has versus the batters that she faces, I think it's like 2-3 ratio as far as out of every three batters she faces, she strikes out two of them. Hmm. And Hastings has a really good defense behind her, so that one person that puts the ball in play, I mean, good luck after that.
1: Yeah, it's wild stuff. Local sports-wise, anything else going on? Cross country, any golf stuff that you're paying attention to, high school sports-wise?
0: I mean, those are certainly the big ones. I mean, with Hastings being, you know, one of the top-ranked teams in the state and in Class B, one of the favorites to win the state championship, that's certainly one that we're keeping our eye out on. Adams Central's had a good start to their volleyball season. They swept the Hastings schools, beat Hastings and St. Cecilia last night. They are going to continue to kind of ramp up their schedule. But we talked with their head coach last week, and certainly a lot of confidence with this team, and certainly some momentum being built up to make it back to the state tournament. So that's certainly something that we're keeping our eye on as well.
1: Brandon Shanahan joins us here talking local sports, local news, and now we extend our coverage to the Star City and Lincoln. Mm-hmm. What did you think of last week? I talked with Brandon, and he was excited. Building Brandon, Bug Eater Brandon. What did you think?
0: Oh man, I thought it was a funny experience, because I have to get off social media during Husker games for my own mental well being, and certainly after that first start was a bit rough for sure. But I mean, the way that they answered back, and you know, one of the things I think we've complained about over the last couple of years is how these Nebraska teams, they'll get the lead, but it doesn't seem like they really keep their foot on the gas pedal and really close out games. They certainly did that quite well. So then I got back on social media after the game, and it's a bit delayed, so everybody's just melting down. I'm like, they won by four touchdowns. Like, they covered the spread. They dominated. They outscored them, I think, 35-0 halfway through the second quarter and on. So, of course, that start was rough, but, I mean, it's also – just the first game, you see that throughout the country, as well as a lot of new faces, new quarterback, new running back room stepping into a bigger role, new defensive players coming in, new defensive coordinator. So, I mean, missing your best player on defense. I mean, in hindsight, it's like, okay, well, those kind of struggles are expected. And if nothing else, it gives good teach tape. I mean, I feel like some of those games last year against like UTEP and Houston Christian, it's like they dominated so well so quickly. It's like, what do you really learn from that? Mm. But there is certainly some enough learning tape to, you know, certainly work on this week. And obviously a lot of excitement and enthusiasm.
1: kept the quarterback in there, kept Calandry in there late. We're up three touchdowns, threw for a fourth. Some folks were saying, why are we throwing like that? But and to your point, I go back to, we didn't keep our foot on the gas. We didn't keep our foot on their throats. We didn't blah, blah, blah, blah, blah. Well, now they're doing it and we're complaining about it. So you either get the good or you get the bad. You can't really get to choose, right?
0: Yeah, and I thought, I mean, I certainly wouldn't have been upset if they had gotten, you know, the twos in there, but it's also like, this is such a new look offense with Calandria, with Kwazi Gilmore, with, you know, these running backs that step into a more experienced role. And like, and even just having Calandria in his style of play, that shapes the entire offense. So I'm all for him getting more reps. That's also one of the benefits of having such an experienced quarterback room as well. I mean, DJ Lateef obviously started four games last year. Daniel Kalen spent time in Virginia. He started a game there as well. So you have experience that you feel comfortable with QB2 and 3, however that shakes out. So, yeah, I mean, get these new guys as many reps as you can.
1: Yeah, and listen, I think we'll have that chance this week and probably next week. And then after that, it's going to be ramping up.
0: Yep.
1: So what surprised you the most, positively?
0: What surprised? I mean, Jamal Rule has to be so there's two ones. The obvious one, Jamal Rule. I mean, what a performance from him.
1: Yeah.
0: And just I'll even lump Mekhi Nelson into this as well, because I feel like there was a window before Emmett Johnson last year where the running backs just could not break a tackle to save their lives. And they would get, you know, good pushes, but then at first contact, well, it would kind of be the end of the play. But boy, the way that they ran through contact, the way that they really extended plays that, you know, turned a 6 yard gain into a 9 or 10 yard gain, like those are the things that, you know, wear down defenses and something that's going to be critical, you know, certainly come Big Ten play. And I'll even add, you know, even lump Jacory Barney in to that, because it feels like whenever they try to get the ball to him out on the edge and the perimeter, I mean, he was very easy to tackle, and it felt like he ran with a little bit more emphasis and power than we've seen with him. And then the other one that kind of surprised me is the connection between Anthony Calandria and Kwazi Gilmore. I mean, you heard the buzz about Gilmore going into the season and how well they've meshed, but I think he was targeted something like 13 times. And that connection,
1: yeah,
0: it feels like Nebraska hasn't really had like a standout wide receiver number one where the quarterback can go back and be like, okay, well, even, you know, if I don't see what I love, I know Kwazi Gilmore is capable of making a play. I got to know where he is. And I think Matt Rule or Holgerson talked about it. Like, they got to get the ball around to other guys as well. But just seeing that instant connection was a bit surprising.
1: Jamal Rule reminds me of a guy that maybe some folks might not remember. Brandon Jackson.
0: Yeah.
1: Played running back 2005, 6, somewhere on there, 4, 5, 6. Out of Mississippi, one of the very few players we've ever gotten out of that state. Mm-hmm. And 6 foot, 210. Not too short, but definitely stocky. He's not built like a freshman, dude. Dude is 6 foot, 210.
0: Well, that's the thing with running backs, is that when they're good, they're usually pretty good right away. Like, it's usually that secondary advanced stuff, like pass pro and catching out of the backfield, that takes a little bit of time. But we saw it last year with Ohio State's Bo Jackson Florida's Baugh. Like, when you have a freshman running back who is at that elite tier, like, they pop right away. Mm-hmm. The Emma Johnson story in development, that's usually more on the rare side, where it takes someone 2 or 3 years to kind of get to that peak. So you see the flashes immediately with Jamal Rule, and you see the development with guys behind him like Mekhi Nelson and Isaiah Mosey.
1: I'm going to say another guy that he reminds me of, a characteristic of this guy, Rex Burkhead. He feels like he's got that good balance you want in a running back to take a pop and still stay on your feet. To still keep your own balance. He's got that good sense where, I mean, that's one of the worst things you can be as a running back, get hit and you're down right away. I mean, like, you got to have that good sense of balance. And we haven't had a running back like that in a while that could say that.
0: Yeah, it seemed like every step that he took, he was in control of, mm-hmm. which is very impressive to see at any level at that rate. But even just as a freshman, like, everything that he did, every hole that he hit, he had such confidence every time that he was, you know, approaching contact. He was ready for it, and the balance that he showed tiptoeing up the sidelines, like, that is the stuff that you can't teach. And certainly seems like he has that. And now, granted, there's still a lot of work to be done before we crown him the king of, you know, the Big Ten running backs.
1: Yeah.
0: But I mean, certainly, like, that's what it looks like when you have that guy. He comes out against a team like Ohio and looks a cut above everybody else on the field.
1: Remember, does his name ring a bell? Did it make you give you kind of a similar feeling of a young running back, Maurice Washington?
0: I could see that.
1: Not that he's the same, but just that we, to your point, we have to give them room to grow and room to be freshmen, because we can't start putting accolades on them that they haven't earned yet. We can't say, oh, he's got four more years, he's going to be a Heisman guy. Let him be the second game of his freshman year first, you know?
0: That's a good point, because I mean that is, because with Maurice Washington, you did see those pops where it's like, oh, that's a
1: flashing speed, and
0: that's a different
1: second gear.
0: Yeah, that's a different guy than what we've seen. Mm-hmm. But I mean, again, just through one game, but it does seem like Rule does so much better between the tackles than I think Maurice Washington did. Yeah. Where you get washed out in space, you're in trouble. But, you know, that's not all you have to do, especially in the Big Ten these days.
1: And speaking of a guy, not to get too far into the woods, but I think he ended up at Grambling State and his later Maurice Washington, his career piddled out. And it was just sad to see it. And there's been so many Husker players that have been here that have had one good game, one good scrimmage, a good spring. I mean, Kerensky Gillian, you remember that name?
0: Oh, yeah.
1: He had that long touchdown pass in a spring game. I was in the north end zone during it, watching him run towards, and it was like, here's a guy that's 6'2", 220, and he's going to be out there catching 40 passes this year. And he didn't. He just didn't. You just never know. Hey, let me ask you, this weekend playing Bowling Green, what do you think? They lost last week to Tarleton State. I don't even know the name of the school, some lower division Texas school. You were from Texas, Tarleton State, I believe it was.
0: Yep. We actually talked about that with New Channel Nebraska's Jake Bartecki, part of our Central Nebraska Sports Report later today. And kind of how he broke it down is, so they're also a MAC school like Ohio. So they're kind of in that same level. Ohio is picked to finish in the top tier of that league. Bowling Green more so towards the bottom. So in theory, it should be a little bit cleaner of an operation than it was last week. Certainly not. Certainly have to take care of business. It is a MAC school, and the MAC is known for nipping at your heels. But certainly probably a lower tier MAC team.
1: Is this a game you're wanting 21-35-0? You're wanting three touchdowns at by halftime, kind of a thing. Get your twos and threes in there.
0: And I mean, we talked about what I wanted to see last week, which is that a sheer sense of dominance. And the offense, you could probably fit that bill in there, but the defense, they were very solid for much of that game. I don't think they allowed a single pass yard in the third quarter. But getting that four-man pass rush, this feels like the opportunity where they can let it rip a little bit more. And a little bit more experience with a quarterback that isn't very mobile like Ohio's, but you know, he can still catch you if you're sleeping. So kind of keeping our eyes on that.
1: What's your score prediction?
0: Oh, score prediction. I would say, let's go 45-3.
1: Okay, I said 48-3.
0: 45-3. Yeah, I'd really love to see the defense
1: clamp down,
0: and not take any plays off.
1: Yeah.
0: Or not get beat on any plays, like just a sheer sense of dominance and smothering, and maybe some more sacks along the way. That's probably more so what I'm looking for. As opposed to a sheer score. And I'd also love to see, you know, so some of the backups getting to play. I'd love to see who they bring out for QB2. I heard that's a competition that's been ongoing between Latif and Kalen. So curious to see how that goes. And then maybe we'll see guys like Connor Booth and some of the other wide receivers. Boy, trying to think of his name. Maybe more Quinn Clark. Maybe more.
1: What about what's his bucket from Ainsworth that had the injury?
0: Carter Nelson. Yes. Would love to see him have some good plays. He, we haven't really seen a whole lot of him except on the sack last week.
1: Yeah.
0: So would love to see him, if nothing else, just get some confidence out there. Make it look a bit easy.
1: Kickoff is at 6 p.m. tomorrow. Husker football. The pregame starts at 2 p.m. right here on KHAS Radio. We got you covered. 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
0: Hey, happy to be here.
1: Our news director, our sports director. Everything news and sports, he's got you covered, and so do we. We'll take a break. Be back right after this. Stay with us.
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7: 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I'm Kyle Crooks, the voice of the Huskers. 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

0: And we're back, KHAS Radio. You've been waiting patiently. You're live on the show. Good morning.
1: Yes, good morning. I have a Vision. It's called a Vision Merlin.
0: Okay.
1: It's got a 22-inch screen on it. It's for it's a reader. It's for visually impaired people.
0: Okay.
1: It sits on a desk, and if you want to read a letter, you can just put it on there, and it pulls it up on the screen. It's like brand new. I'm asking $125 for it.
0: And what's your phone number?
1: 402-802-0315.
0: 802-0315.
1: Yep, thank you.
0: Hey, appreciate you calling in. We'll get it listed for you. Good morning. You're on Party Line.
2: Hey, good morning, Brandon. Scott again. How are you?
0: Doing good, Scott. I saw your message. You went to get the gas in Kearney, and the car pulled up next to you was a 30 county?
2: Oh, my gosh, Brandon. I mean, we just got off the phone like 10 seconds earlier. It's like, oh, okay. Is Brandon sicking those 30 county cars on me?
0: They're everywhere.
2: Well,
0: it's like where's Waldo?
2: Hey,
0: now,
2: hey, I wanted to call back in. I should have said this earlier, but I know your show was, you had other things you had to kind of get going on. But,
0: yeah.
2: Hey, I wanted to call and let your listeners know I am headed to Harvard 30 County, so I hope the heck I don't get ran out of town, for one thing. But number two, we are doing some activities in Harvard today, and everybody's welcome to this. The old Trusty Days is going to do a so-called parade. We're calling it a parade down Main Street at 3 o'clock, 40-some tractors. People are welcome to come watch that. And then at 5 o'clock today, I am going to be the narrator, and we're going to do a tour of the old air base, which has a tremendous amount of history to it, and that's free. And then at 6 o'clock tonight in Harvard, they're going to rededicate. It's been 20 years since they created the Heroes Veteran Wall on Main Street. They're going to rededicate that. And then there'll be a barbecue right after that. But, of course, 25 years since 9/11. So it's Patriots Day, and there's just a lot of stuff going on today that we need to recognize. Veterans, Americans that dedicate their lives and did dedicate their lives to America. So I just wanted to tell your listeners they're more than welcome to come to that. Even though it's Harvard history, Clay County was part of that. Adams County was part of that history. So,
0: and that's all in Harvard today.
2: That's all in Harvard today. Yes, sir.
0: You got it. Hey, if you don't mind me asking, is that where you're from originally?
2: I'm from Harvard. So, Brandon, I graduated from Harvard High School.
0: Now, what year was that, if you don't mind me putting you on the spot?
2: Brandon, I'm a little old. I graduated in 1979.
0: That's the year my dad graduated. So you're not too old.
2: Yeah, and yeah, you know it served me well, Brandon. Because when I retired a little over a year ago from the Department of Ed,
0: yeah,
2: and I did trainings across the state of Nebraska with all 354 schools. That's how I would introduce myself: is I graduated from Harvard High School. And I'd say high school. You know, I always would get a chuckle, but I'm quite proud of my little town, you know, and I think most people are with their town.
0: You should be. That's great. Scott, I appreciate you calling in and sharing that with us this morning. Hope you have a good one. Travel safe out there on the road, my friend.
2: Yeah, thank you. You too.
0: All right. Talk to you later. God bless you. KHAS Radio, 104.1, 1230 AM. It's 9:40. We've taken a few calls, but it's time to crack open the mailbag.
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0: KHAS, 104.1, 1230 AM. Got some thank yous. Thank you to the world for it being Friday today, because this is what I needed. 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Western hat size 7/8. And they got the case for it, too, asking $50. And a Chevy 99, a 99 Chevy's driver door crank window, $50. And Knockout Blackjack book. It's a book to help you understand the ins and outs and how to win at Blackjack. $3, 469-7134. 469-7134. Good morning. You're on Party Line.
3: Yeah, I remember when I called about the garage sale at 738 South Chicago Avenue. I'm having it today at 12 until 4, and then tomorrow 9 until 4. I have an appointment this morning.
0: Okay, we'll change that. 12 until 4 today, and then tomorrow you said it was at 8 until 4 or 9 until 4?
3: 9 until 4.
0: You got it. We'll make that change for you. 738 South Chicago Avenue here in town.
3: Yeah.
0: All right. Appreciate you calling in. Hope you have a good weekend.
3: Okay, thank you.
0: Thank you so much. We'll talk to you later. KHAS. What a sweet little lady. What a sweet lady. All right, hey, let's see here. As we work our way down the list here, two brand new box fans, 20 inches on those, $20 on them too. And dozens of jigsaw puzzles if you want to play a game. And a new twin size mattress. Give a call on some of that stuff. 756-3006, 756-3006. Good morning. You are on Party Line.
4: Yeah, good morning. I have got some 2x4s, 8 foot long. I'd like $3 a piece for them. And I've got a large dog kennel. I would like $40 for that. My phone number is 402-759-2232.
0: 759-2232.
4: Correct.
0: You got it. Appreciate you calling in, bud. We'll talk to you later. 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
0: And if you're listening in, you may be wondering, well, who has the best steak in Hastings? I put my vote in. Why haven't I heard who's got it? You're going to find out today. I can't remember if it's going to be. It depends on how our videoing goes at Allen's today.
5: Yeah.
0: But it's maybe before lunch or maybe after lunch.
5: Okay.
0: Whether or not I get there before or after something.
5: Are you saying like we're going to announce it?
0: We're going to announce it, and I'm going to go there with a plaque to give it to them and surprise them. It's my favorite thing. I love showing up there. I feel like Gordon, I almost said Gordon Williams. I don't even know if that's
5: Gordon Ramsay.
0: Gordon Ramsay. When you walk in and they see you, and he's like, oh my God, that guy's here to yell at us.
5: Or Guy Fieri.
0: But instead, I've got a plaque, and I'm like, congratulations. The city of Hastings has said, you do great, and we love you.
5: You know what we should do for Halloween? Should do a parody of Diners, Drive-Ins, and Dives.
0: Do you want me to
5: Guy Fieri it?
0: No. You think you? I've never gotten frosted tips, and I'm not starting now.
5: Well, you can wear a wig. They sell those.
0: They sell it. Give me that Guy Fieri getup.
5: Yeah, you got to walk in and go, oh, my gosh. Man. The flavor.
0: Guy Fieri, bro. All right.
5: I love watching Triple D. That was a good show.
0: Yeah, good stuff. Good time.
5: Makes me hungry.
0: Anytime I go to a hotel,
5: yeah.
0: The only thing I ever watch is Diners, Drive-Ins, and Dives.
5: Oh, I thought you were going to talk about Hotel Hell.
0: That's a good one, too.
5: It's Gordon Ramsay.
0: You know, when I reach out to folks and I'm like, hey, do you want me to do a video for you? Come to your restaurant?
5: Yeah.
0: What do you mean do a video for me? I go, have you ever seen Triple D? Like, yeah, kind of like that. But, you know, without the, oh, this is so good. Oh, he always does that.
5: He does. He goes, oh, it's delicious.
0: He's like, this is.
5: His mouth like full.
0: Man, these fries are gangbusters, bro.
5: Yeah, that's what he would
0: He'll
5: say.
0: Be throwing stuff in there. Guy these Fieri, are slamming, man.
5: Guy Fieri was such a meme. There was kids that would print off pictures of him in the library and then like tape him up on the lockers.
0: Did you have
5: in
0: like
5: the hallway?
0: These kids are so weird.
5: I thought it was funny. I'm like, you guys are geniuses.
0: I had friends that loved Danny DeVito, and they did the same thing.
5: Really?
0: Yeah, it was Danny DeVito.
5: Print off a picture of Danny DeVito and tape him up on the locker.
0: So weird. So weird. All right, we're going to take a little break here. We'll be back in just a minute. KHAS Radio 104.1, 12:30 a.m., rocking and rolling on a Friday.

0: KHAS Radio 104.1, 1230 AM. We're talking with Caleb Donovan from Donovan Industries here in Hastings. Caleb, for folks who have not met you, tell us who you are and what you specialize in.
1: Sure. Yeah, my name is Caleb Donovan. I've been in Hastings for a few years now, and I'm a Medicare guy, so I go around and help seniors find their way through this crazy market of Medicare.
0: Now, listen, Medicare open enrollment is getting closer. Why is it important for folks to actually review their coverage instead of just assuming that they're gonna what they have now is going to be the best fit for them?
1: Well, there's a lot of changes coming down the pike. Every single year, it seems like there's more and more. And if you don't have anybody that you speak to on a regular basis, you will definitely want to review your Medicare plans each year.
0: And when somebody's sitting down with you, what are some things that you're going to be helping look at? Medicare Advantage, prescriptions, cost coverage, all of that?
1: Well, there's a lot of agents out there, and I want to make sure I do the best thing for people. So I let them kind of take the driver's seat on their coverage. They already have an idea of what they're looking for. I make sure to put them in something that's going to work right for them. We go over their prescriptions, their providers, their general area. There's different plans available in different areas. So it's all taken into a factor, and then I can give a recommendation or I can go with whatever they ask.
0: And with enrollment season getting busy, how early should people be reaching out to you to make an appointment on the books, and how can they call?
1: They need to be calling now. My calendar is already getting filled up for open enrollment. The enrollment season is October 15th to December 7th, but it's filling up very, very quickly. They can give me a call at 402-851-3611 if they don't already have somebody they're speaking with.
0: And again, joined here on the phone, Caleb Donovan from Donovan Industries. That number to call? 851-3611. Caleb, thank you so much for being with us.
1: Thanks for having me.
0: 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We'll take a break. Be right back right after this. 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
0: .52 Central, KHAS Radio, rocking and rolling. We're just a few minutes away from, well, how about this? It's the last word.
6: I was going to say. I was waiting for it.
0: 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Your care, our inspiration. Before we get there, we got a call. Good morning. You're on Party Line.
7: Yes. I'm looking for a quarter-inch plywood thick. Plywood, and I like to have it like so it's a little bit, a nice finish on one side. Probably about a 2 foot by 36 inches, whatever, or half a sheet. And if they can give me a call, my number is 402-469-9666.
0: 469-96. And then what were the last two? The last two digits?
7: 402-469-9666.
0: All right. Thank you so much. Appreciate you calling in. Wanted to make sure those final two sixes were sixes. Good morning. You're on Party Line.
8: Yes. Good morning. This morning I got that 10-horse Johnson boat motor, and it runs good. I know it's kind of late in the year, but anyway, I had 200 on it, and I'll take 175 or make a reasonable offer.
0: All right. What's your phone number?
8: The number they can call is 402-463-4446.
0: 463-4446.
8: Yes.
0: You got it. We'll get that listed. Throw it in the mail bag for you, too.
8: All right. Thank you.
0: You got it. KHAS Radio, 104.1, 1230 AM. You know what I love is I've been doing the show now for 3 years and a month. And one thing I changed when I started was I made them know that every listing now goes on the mailbag. The mailbag includes everything that ever comes through Party Line. But you'll still have folks. This guy didn't, of course. But you'll have folks that'll say, can you throw that in the mailbag? It's just second nature for them because they've always had to say that.
9: I know.
0: I love that. That's great. All right. 104.1, 1230 AM. Let's work down and work through what folks are looking for, Bethany. What do you think?
9: Okay.
10: Oh, would you look at this. Oh, would you look at that. A flip phone. They still make those things? Oh, look at it.
11: Yeah, well, I'm flipping out over it myself.
10: Okay. Good. Keep flipping. Oh, would you look at this.
0: Somebody's hunting around for an e-bike. 469-4529. 469-4529. And somebody looking for a fridge for a garage, they need a garage fridge to host some cold brew. 745-0588. You know what to do. Give a call. 745-0588.
9: We got someone looking for an 02 through 03 Jeep Liberty with a 3.7L engine for parts. What does all that mean? 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Three, four. 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I'm never having a scale in my house, ever.
0: Like a weight scale or like a food weight scale?
9: A weight scale. Like,
0: okay.
9: Yeah.
0: I gotcha.
9: Food weight is different.
0: Yeah.
9: You could use that for a lot of different things. But actual scale, no, that's not going in my house. We got someone else looking for a pair of kids' ballet slippers, size 4. Give them a call if you can help out. 402-460-6137. 402-460-6137.
0: That is the number to call. Somebody else looking for help moving a freezer and a large toolbox. 469-6205. 469-6205. Somebody else looking for a 2010 SUV with four-wheel drive. They don't want a Suburban. They don't want an Escalade. 469-3496. 469-3496. Somebody else looking for a heavy-duty VA walker, the good kind with the basket, with the seat, with the cushions, with those good grippers. 308-627-3583. 308-627-3583. And somebody in search of incandescent light bulbs, 100-watt or 75-watt. 432-7436. 432-7436.
9: You ever heard someone call their toes grippers?
0: Yes. Yes, that is.
9: I don't know why when you said grippers, it's weird. About toes.
0: So I'm on the bigger end of, like, I've got what people would consider finger toes. Like, I can grab things,
9: you know,
0: with my toes.
9: You could have lied about that. No one had to know that you got French fry toes.
0: Listen. Some people don't. You seen somebody with toes? Like, why would you have open-toed shoes with those bad boys?
9: I try not to look at people's grippers.
0: Dude, the big toe? Is if you got a bad big toe, keep it away.
9: You know what, though? It's all perspective, right? Because you're embarrassed that you got long toes, but I got these short, stubby toes. And those are embarrassing. They look like tater tots.
0: Like little corn nuggets?
9: Yeah, dude. Little fat corn nuggets for toes. Also, no one else had to know that. I could have died without anybody knowing that, but now you know.
0: You're probably more likely than me to wear open-toed shoes, though.
9: Yeah, I do.
0: I don't even wear those at home. I just wear slippers.
9: I'm guilty of wearing socks and sandals, though.
0: Are you ever shoeless at home?
9: Yeah.
0: Sometimes I am, but most of the time I just wear slippers.
9: Sometimes I get cold, though.
0: Yeah.
9: Yeah.
0: I'm in the basement where it's always cold, so I always wear slippers.
9: There's cat litter everywhere. I try to wear slippers, too.
0: It's the worst. Got big plans for the weekend?
9: I have to shampoo carpets. So, no.
0: For fun?
9: No, big plan. No, I got to do it.
0: All right.
9: You got any fun plans going on?
0: Football. Going to try to get out to the Hastings High game tonight for homecoming.
9: Nice, nice.
0: And then maybe try to make a trip to...
9: You can go to those if you're not a high school student. People do that.
0: I take my children with me so people don't ask questions. Dude, I'm telling you, I feel weird too. I haven't been to, listen, other than Hastings High, I went to a game last year.
9: Yeah.
0: Other than that, I haven't been to a high school football game since I was in high school because of that very reason.
9: Well, I'd say that's a healthy reason.
0: Feels weird being around young kids like that.
9: I'd say it's healthy that you know that it feels weird.
0: Yeah.
9: Should be weird.
0: Plus, listen, I went to the Hastings High game last year. It was a lot of fun, of course.
9: Yeah.
0: You get to rub elbows with a lot of the other teachers and educators and folks that we talk to every day on the radio. So that's kind of cool. But yeah, no, it's a little different. All right. I want to say a big thank you to you for doing what you do. Appreciate you being here. And have
9: right
0: a good
9: back
0: weekend.
9: At you.
0: We'll see
9: yes.
0: you Monday.
9: All right? See you Monday.
0: All right. Don't have too much fun, though. I had so much fun. I'm just not coming to work on Monday. KHAS 104.1.
9: I had so much fun shampooing carpet.
0: This is so much fun. I'm just going to dirty it up and do it again. All right. It is time for, of course, the last word. Here on KHAS Radio. The last word is brought to you by Mary Lanning Healthcare. Your care, our inspiration. September 10th, 2001. I went to bed happy because the Broncos had beat the New York Giants. Monday Night Football. That was what was on my mind. I had no reason to think I'd remember that night 25 years later. It was a school night my team had won. The next morning, terrorists attacked our country. We watched planes hit the World Trade Center, the Pentagon was attacked, and another plane went down in Pennsylvania. Nearly 3,000 people were killed. Most had gotten up that morning expecting to come home. I think about that when I wonder how to explain September 11th to my kids. They're going to see that footage knowing what happened. We watched it wondering what was still coming. Even here in Nebraska, you wanted your family close. My mom called my school that day. And she said these exact words I'll never forget. Come home. Walk home. We're at war. And while we're trying to make some sense out of all this stuff, firefighters were going back into those buildings. People were running out and they were running in and up. I think about that too. I also think about the passengers aboard Flight 93 who were fighting back. Stewardesses, flight attendants, pilots, and just normal people. People were helping strangers get out, sometimes at the cost of their own lives. Those are real people my kids ought to know about. People who had something on their minds the night before, just like I did. Plans they expected to keep. 25 years later, I still remember that Broncos game. But now I think about the people who watched it with me, hundreds of miles away, maybe thousands, who never got another ordinary Monday night. I want my kids to understand how much life was lost, every bit as real and as unfinished as ours. And that's the last word on this September 11th, 2026, 25 years after those attacks on our country. And that's the last word on KHAS Radio. 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Your care, our inspiration. We'll see you guys Monday. I hope you have a good day. Have a good weekend. Do something that makes that little kid inside of you proud of you. 104.1, 1230 AM.

Little Fleetwood Mac on a Friday morning at KHAS Radio. Good morning. I'm Brad Beam. Glad that we are spending some time together. Glad that it is a football Friday. And, well, glad I got some great songs on the way. Weather looks like it should be generally A-OK. I don't see any hundreds in the forecast. Or even 90s, so that's good. High school football tonight, Donovan Trumbull at Adams Central, our game of the week here on KHAS Radio. Pre-game at 6:45, our kickoff tonight at 7 o'clock for Adams Central football here on KHAS. 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
5: Here's your Hastings weather forecast on KHAS. Daytime highs approaching 90 today under partly cloudy skies. Winds out of the south 10 to 15 miles per hour. Mainly clear skies tonight. Slight chance for storms, 64. Get the extended forecast along with local news, sports, and more anytime at KHASradio.com. I'm staff meteorologist Laura Lockwood. Right now, it's 71 degrees.

0: Beatles back in the USSR. It's KHAS Radio. Well, we've got something pretty big coming up in, I can count, 17 days. On the 28th of September, we do our Heroes for Hunger food drive again. Pretty simple. We've done it 2 years before, and, well, it was such a good thing to do, we're doing it again. Brandon J. McDermott climbs onto the roof of the KHAS Radio Studios and stays there until we fill a truck with food. Yeah, it's a stunt, but it's literally shouting it from the rooftops that food insecurity is a big problem here in Hastings. We like to think we've got ourselves a nice little town, but, well, this year probably more than ever, with grocery prices being as high as they are, it just doesn't work. The numbers just don't work for some families to make sure that they can put gas in the car, can keep paying the electricity bill, can pay rent, and go to the grocery store. One of those things has to give. Well, luckily, we've got a great organization here in Hastings, the Hastings Food Pantry, that helps with the grocery shopping end of it. But it's all because people like you, like me, say, you know what, I've got an extra $5, $10. I can buy a few things at the grocery store and get them to the Hastings Food Pantry. And it takes literally a village, a community, a town to fill the Hastings Food Pantry. And so that's why we're asking you, literally shouting it from the rooftops, too many people in Hastings are unsure about where their next meal, next series of meals is coming from. So we're trying to help it, at least temporarily. So we're going to have that big old truck. It's going to show up empty at the KHAS Radio Studios. And by the time it leaves, it needs to be full to go to the Hastings Food Pantry so that we can take it out and put it on their shelves so they can turn around and put it in the backs of minivans, in the trunks of cars, to people right here in Hastings and Adams County who need a little bit of help. Hopefully it's just a temporary thing, but you never know. And the food pantry, well, they're just glad to help. But they can't help unless we help. You, me, everybody. If everybody does a little bit, it greatly, greatly helps out. The Heroes for Hunger Food Drive, September 29th, 8 in the morning. And we are going to make a difference. You are going to make a difference. Non-perishable food items, we're putting it in your head now so that maybe this weekend if you go to the grocery store, grab a couple extra boxes of this, a few extra cans of that. Non-perishable stuff, the necessities of life are what the food pantry needs, and they make sure that it goes to a great cause. Heroes for Hunger Food Drive, September 29th. That's when we're doing it. 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We need to all come together and help this problem. 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

0: 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It's Nebraska and Bowling Green. Night game at Memorial Stadium in Lincoln. It's a 7 o'clock kickoff. That means pregame coverage begins, it's a 6 o'clock kickoff, excuse me. Pregame coverage begins 4 hours ahead of time at 2 o'clock here on KHAS. 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And it's all on KHAS. Nobody has more Husker sports than we do. It's KHAS. Pregame tomorrow on the air at 2 o'clock. 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
1: Cattle are higher, soybeans, corn, and hogs are lower. I'm John Perkins with a Brownfield Market Update. 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Soybeans and corn are lower ahead of the soon-to-be-released supply, demand, and production numbers. November beans are 25 and three-quarters lower at 1306 and a half. January is down 25 at 1322. December corn 7.5 lower at 526 and a quarter. March is down 7 3/4 at 541 and a half. Cattle are up ahead of direct trade. October lives 157 higher at 219.42. December's up 225 at 221.85. October feeders are 320 higher at 330.75. And with pork lower yesterday, October hogs are down $1 at 82.15 and December leans 127 lower at 73.07. John Perkins, Brownfield.
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8: Here's your Hastings weather forecast on KHAS. Daytime highs approaching 90 today under partly cloudy skies. Winds out of the south 10 to 15 miles per hour. Mainly clear skies tonight. Slight chance for storms, 64. Get the extended forecast along with local news, sports, and more anytime at KHASradio.com. I'm staff meteorologist Laura Lockwood. Right now, it's 71 degrees.

0: Michael McDonald, KHAS Radio. Keep forgetting every time you're near. I don't think it's near, but it is getting closer. Fall and Halloween. Okay, we've gotten ourselves out of the extremely hot conditions. I mentioned earlier this week that I was in eastern Nebraska over the Labor Day weekend over by Platte River State Park, and I saw two cornfields getting harvested, legitimate combines harvesting corn. So we're into that season now. Pumpkin patches are starting to open across the states. And yesterday, I was on the walk around the neighborhood with the dogs, and I saw one of my neighbors, a Hastings resident, who had Halloween decorations up. And I'm not talking about like a jack-o'-lantern or a cute little pumpkin. I'm talking about like the 10-foot-tall skeleton ghost monster grim reaper zombie type things. Light up eyes and everything. They had those in their yard. Now, I'm not going to say don't be fun with Halloween, but when I come around the corner in basically, you know, the first third of September, and I'm confronted by those things, I'm not ready for it. I'm taken aback. Dogs didn't seem to care. They just wanted to keep walking. But here I am going, oh, well, it's finally not 100 degrees. Holy smokes, there's Halloween decorations. It is KHAS Radio. I'm glad they're getting into the spirit, though. We'll check the forecast. It's not Halloween-y just quite yet. Details on the way.
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2: We are on to week two at Memorial Stadium. I'm Kyle Crooks, the voice of the Huskers. 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
2: Here's your Hastings weather forecast on KHAS. Daytime highs approaching 90 today under partly cloudy skies. Winds out of the south, 10 to 15 miles per hour. Mainly clear skies tonight. Slight chance for storms, 64. Get the extended forecast along with local news, sports, and more anytime at khasradio.com. I'm staff meteorologist Laura Lockwood. Currently, it's 75 degrees.

0: KHAS Radio, your home for high school sports. It's not a new sensation. It's the old hat. By this point, we are into week three of the high school football season. Crazy that by the time the final whistles blow across the state tonight, we'll already be a third of the way through the high school football regular season. A cool thing that we have been doing this year is the Central Nebraska Sports Show. That starts at 6. Brandon Shanahan talks about the area teams, some of the results from the week, some of the good things happening, and on the schedule for our Hastings area and South Central Nebraska area teams. So that gets you ready for the football games. 6 o'clock tonight, the Central Nebraska Sports Report, heard here on KHAS Radio with Sports Director Brandon Shanahan. Then at 6:45, we officially get into the pregame for a 7 o'clock kickoff. Adams Central and Donovan Trumbull, our game of the week here on KHAS Radio. 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Hastings High playing Beatrice. It's a home game for the Tigers, and well, we got it for you here on KHAS Radio. 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They are at Duncan Field this week if you want to go out and see the Blue Hawks. 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We've got Donovan Trumbull here on KHAS, and we've got Beatrice and Hastings High. 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So we have got some good action for you on the radio tonight across South Central Nebraska on the stations of News Channel Nebraska and KHAS.
1: Sell corn at harvest or put it in the bin. I'm Kara Hart, and this is Managing for Profit on Brownfield. Sam Hudson with Corn Belt Marketing says it's a double-edged sword.
2: You know, when we talk about selling with customers, we're really talking about merchandising. Does it make sense to sell it today versus 3 months from now? And I think that's what the market's trying to do, is find a price where we can shut demand off on the front end to finally put carry in the market. Unfortunately, we're just not doing that yet. In fact, some of these bean bids have actually improved despite a $1.20, $1.30 rally. Crush margins are even better. And if they don't have those supplies locked in, price doesn't matter. You just have to find it. And so I think those are some of the machinations we're going through. And that was probably the biggest reason to start setting some early harvest basis when we started to get some of those opportunities. Because if prices are going to do nothing but go higher to shut that demand off, it gives us the idea that basis doesn't necessarily have to improve at this time. It's probably still more of a seasonal post-harvest basis move that we're going to be looking at. I guess at the end of the day, probably say, you store that because it's going to give you the opportunity to see how things play out. Basis doesn't necessarily have to get better if the futures rally, but if they rally enough, it'll completely offset that.
1: He says the earlier planted corn isn't looking great as harvest starts in his part of Illinois.
2: In one of the spots that, was inundated with really heavy rains in June and again in August, and a general lack thereof throughout July. And so those extremes, I think, breed problems within the crop, firstly with the lack of oxygen and uptake, and lastly, just with absolute heat that we've kind of finished things off in, and the stalk rot and problems you have along the way from disease pressure. And so that's what we're seeing. Some of this early corn being taken out, really low moisture levels, drier than a lot of people thought. I think part of that was because of that heat. Stuff's coming in 20 to 23% and yields down anywhere from 20 to 40 bushels an acre over last year here locally. So is that going to be the case everywhere? Not necessarily.
1: Hudson says he's expecting the USDA to continue lowering corn yields in Friday's supply-demand report. But he says the bigger concern for him is demand.
2: I mean, look what's going on with the cattle market. You look what's going on with the fuel market. It's all the same thing. I'm going to tell you, whether it's 180 or 179 probably doesn't matter, because with fuel prices where we're going, I just don't see how you stop this train. And my whole argument this whole way along is, if you can't find a reason to tamp down demand, the supplies don't matter because we're just going to keep using it. And unfortunately, that's where we're at. I'd caution people on trying to get latched on to what the government's going to say or not say. It really has more to do with what has been said over the last several years and the fact that we're kind of stuck in a corner now. Some people have even compared some of these price moves to historical ones we've seen in the past, like in 2012 or 13. But keep in mind, those prices went higher to ration that demand, and we're not doing that here. And all the while, our total corn and bean acres this year were 183.5 million. You got cotton at 90 cents or more. we're not going to grow more corn acres year over year. So we're going to lose area potentially both in corn and beans. And if we have normal pre-vet plan, it only amplifies that. And I think that's the real problem with all of this. It's not even, you know, where our final yield ends up. It's the fact that you got a super El Nino going with South America's crop cycle coming up and really no area to tap back into. December really closed up 6 cents, 533 to 534 there on the board. Within shouting distance of the high, I think we got, close to challenging that 550 level here recently. Seeing some of the biggest prices we've seen in the last 3 or 4 years, and it looks like that's going to continue. I think one of the other variables you have to kind of toss into the mix here is the fact that there's been a lot of forward selling that's gone on because of how jaded I think the market's been over the last several years, and now the market just keeps plowing through it and yields are going down. And so I think as you get into post-harvest time frame, there's not going to be a lot for the producer to throw at it. But you're still going to have end users that need it.
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6: On high fertilizer prices. Hello, I'm Kellen Havikin with the latest agribusiness news on Brownfield. For corn that delivers the highest yield potential, strongest pest protection, and most flexible weed management, trust the leader in genetic technology, Pioneer brand corn. Ag Secretary Brooke Rollins says U.S. farmers have dealt with high costs for far too long.
7: The high cost of fertilizer is not new. The costs of urea, of potash, of MAP, of DAP, of ammonia, and of UAN all rose swiftly beginning in 2022.
6: Speaking at the recent Farm Progress show, she said progress has been made to help move fertilizer lower.
7: Compared to 2022, even though we know it's still high, urea is now down 57%, potash down 53%, and ammonia down 50%.
6: But she says there's more work to do.
7: Once upon a time, almost all fertilizer came from American fertilizer companies. In the last couple of decades, to see 60% of that offshore to where now we are reliant on countries like Russia and Ukraine and China and Morocco and others.
6: The president of the American Soybean Association says growers are optimistic about the future of soybean exports. Scott Metzger says China coming back into the market is a key reason.
8: I think right now they're about 14 million metric tons on their 25 million metric ton commitment.
6: Tells Brownfield the country is on track to reach its 25 million metric ton agreement.
8: If they don't meet them, there's actually nothing in place that actually holds them accountable for, and then that takes us back to tariffs and all that stuff, and we don't want to go back down that path again.
6: Export business continues to be a bright spot for soybean demand. The USDA says China bought more than 270,000 tons of U.S. soybeans, and unknown destinations purchased more than 200,000 tons. It was another summer of battling corn leaf aphids for some Midwestern farmers. Brownfield's Jared White has more.
9: University of Illinois entomologist Nick Sider says it was the third straight year that the insects which migrate into the region on southern storm fronts have caused pollination issues.
10: The period where they're really reproducing very rapidly is in kind of the late whorl stages on into early reproductive stages. They'll interfere with kernel formation. We've seen some people talk about some pretty severe yield hits.
9: He tells Brownfield aphids are most commonly found on hybrids that produce high sugar content.
10: 2 years ago, it was really pretty widespread. Spread throughout the Midwest. This year it's been quieter than that, but I know my colleague over in Indiana has been talking about them quite a bit.
9: Sider says producers that have been impacted by aphids should consider a different hybrid and also plan to scout 2 weeks prior to corn pollination. From an Illinois Soybean Association crop management field day near Decatur, I'm Jared White for Brownfield.
6: And follow Brownfield on Twitter at Brownfield. I'm Kellen Havikin for Brownfield.
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16: Here's your Hastings weather forecast on KHAS. Daytime highs approaching 90 today under partly cloudy skies. Winds out of the south 10 to 15 miles per hour. Mainly clear skies tonight. Slight chance for storms, 64. Get the extended forecast along with local news, sports, and more anytime at khasradio.com. I'm staff meteorologist Laura Lockwood. Currently, it's 75 degrees.

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1: ABC News, I'm Mike Tabusky. Today marks 25 years since the 9/11 attacks. At Ground Zero in New York, the ceremonial reading of the names of the victims is underway. Meanwhile, at the Pentagon, Chairman of the Joint Chiefs, Dan Kane, said this.
2: My fellow Americans, and most importantly, the survivors and the families of the fallen that are here with us today, thank you for being here to mourn, to honor, and to most importantly, remember those we lost here today 25 years ago.
1: President Trump also in attendance at that Pentagon ceremony. Last night, he was in Dallas speaking at the first ever Republican midterm convention. Diesel prices have hit a new record in the U.S. according to Gas Buddy, now averaging $6.07 a gallon. It was $3.70 this time last year. And the cyclosporiasis outbreak tied to lettuce has now been declared over by federal health authorities. This is ABC News. OpenAI, one of the companies driving the artificial intelligence boom, is reportedly considering slowing down development as major AI firms faced increased public concern and congressional scrutiny. A surrogate mother's effort in Texas to win custody of the child she carried for a California couple has hit a legal roadblock.
3: What would have been a standard surrogacy contract was complicated when Omar Ahmed and Nasheen Gilkar learned that the fetus McKenna West was carrying had a life-threatening heart condition. They opted to terminate the pregnancy, but West refused.
4: I didn't think that I could live with myself.
3: She left her home in Alaska and came to Texas to give birth. A judge has now reaffirmed the custody of the baby's biological parents. West's attorneys are asking the U.S. Supreme Court to step in. Jim Ryan, ABC News in Dallas-Fort Worth.
1: And Ben Shelton and Francis Tiafoe make history tonight when they face each other in the men's semifinal of the U.S. Open. I'm Mike Tabusky, ABC News.
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7: Here's your Hastings weather forecast on KHAS. Daytime highs approaching 90 today under partly cloudy skies. Winds out of the south, 10 to 15 miles per hour. Mainly clear skies tonight. Slight chance for storms, 64. Get the extended forecast, along with local news, sports, and more, anytime at khasradio.com. I'm staff meteorologist Laura Lockwood. Currently, it's 75 degrees.
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9: For KHAS Radio, I'm Brandon Shanahan. Today marks the 25th anniversary of the September 11th terror attacks that claimed nearly 3,000 American lives. The city of Hastings, along with other local organizations, are spending the day honoring those who sacrificed their lives. Hastings Police and Fire Chaplain Eddie Goff says today is an important time to come together and remember what happened 25 years ago.
10: As we remember, it causes us to put forth action. If we forget, then we're not going to act. We're not going to come together. You know, we look back at, you know, 25 years ago on that day. We remember the families that were lost, but we also remember the next day when we had men and women volunteering to go to war, remembering their families.
9: The city of Hastings will honor the 25th anniversary of the September 11th attacks with a special ceremony at 10 a.m. at Hastings College's Lloyd Wilson Field. Then later tonight at the Hastings Museum, there will be food trucks, emergency vehicle static displays, as well as a stair climb and community walk. A project aimed at transforming the former Hastings Middle School building into housing is preparing to take its next step. The city welcomed in community members to an open house last night at the Hastings Public Library to provide an update on the first phase of the project, which includes removing asbestos from the building. Contracts have been awarded for the cleanup effort and the removal of hazardous waste. The city received a $475,000 brownfield cleanup grant from the Environmental Protection Agency in May of last year to help pay for the remediation. Work is expected to begin towards the end of the month. Once the asbestos is removed, work can begin to transform the former school into a 68-unit apartment complex. Aurora police say no threat was found after a report of an active threat prompted a lockdown at Aurora High School Thursday morning. According to law enforcement, dispatch received a report around 8:20 a.m. and immediately notified school administrators, who placed the high school into lockdown. Officers then secured and searched the school with help from administrative staff. Police say they did not locate any threat inside the high school. As a precaution, law enforcement also searched Aurora Middle School and found no threat there as well. Officers cleared the scene around 10:15 a.m. Police say the investigation remains ongoing. Despite high temperatures during the 2026 Nebraska State Fair, attendance was the fourth highest among the seven fairs held since 2020. A total of 306,351 people attended the 11-day fair. Organizers also reported increases in guest satisfaction and concert attendance, along with record numbers of livestock and competitive entries. This is all in spite of the fair taking place during an unusually hot stretch. The average high temperature during the fair was 92 degrees, 8.5 degrees above normal. Temperatures reached at least 90 degrees on 8 of the 11 days, including Labor Day, which was the hottest day of the fair, reaching 99 degrees with a heat index of 104. Fair staff are now reviewing guest feedback as planning begins for the 2027 Nebraska State Fair. A Kearney man is facing a felony domestic assault charge after prosecutors say the case marks at least his third offense. 62-year-old John David Moreno was charged earlier this week in Buffalo County Court with third-degree domestic assault, third or subsequent offense, along with obstructing a peace officer. Moreno's bond has been set at $150,000. According to court documents, prosecutors allege Moreno intentionally caused bodily injury to his partner Sunday near Clearview Drive in Kearney. Court records list previous domestic assault convictions in Buffalo and Hall counties dating back to 2011. The case remains open in Buffalo County Court. You can find more of today's news online at newschannelnebraska.com from the NCN Newsroom.
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9: For KHAS Radio, I'm Brandon Shanahan. 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We'll kick off our coverage at 6 o'clock with the Central Nebraska Sports Report. We'll talk with News Channel Nebraska's Jake Bartacki about the Huskers, Adams Central head football coach Josh Lewis, and Zach Polt from KWBE in Beatrice to get the inside scoop on the Orangemen that the Tigers are taking on KICS. Then at 6:45, we'll send you out to Adams Central High School for pregame coverage, as the Patriots look to go 3-0 on the season and take on Donovan Trumbull. Earlier this week, we got to speak with Riley Prompt, the reigning KHAS Player of the Week presented by Scooters, about the 2-0 start for Adams Central, and his message is clear: they're not done.
12: Feels great, especially after the last few years, you know, haven't lived up to what we wanted to be, but definitely feels great, and we're not finished. We're still hungry. You know, we're only 2 weeks in, so we're not done.
9: Then on KICS, Beatrice makes a trip to Hastings. That game kicks off at 7 o'clock. On 98.9 The Vibe, Doug Duda is in Shelton for the Wilcox-Hildreth-Shelton game. That game also kicks off at 7 o'clock. The Hastings softball team picked up another shutout victory last night, blanking Waverly 8-0, which now marks three consecutive games. The Tigers have won the game without surrendering a single run and makes it five out of the last six that they've shut out their opponent. Ellerton's been pitched the distance, going all six innings, giving up just three hits, no runs, and 12 strikeouts among the 21 batters that she faced. At the dish, Gianna Ostrander and Emily Kratzer finished with multiple hits, including two doubles for Ostrander and a double for Kratzer. The Nebraska football team is looking to start 2-0 on the season after a dominant Week 1 performance against Ohio. Head football coach Matt Rhule was on the Huskers Radio Network earlier this week and talked about the jump he expects the team to take from Week 1 to Week 2.
13: Yeah, I think the first game is a great opportunity to see not even like the big things, but even the small things that each player, you know, what am I doing well? Double down on that. What am I not doing well? And so I thought you saw a lot of guys with great intentionality this week coming out and trying to make a big jump heading into Game 2.
9: Kickoff tomorrow is at 6 o'clock from Memorial Stadium. The top-ranked Nebraska volleyball team picked up another dominant sweep last night in their home opener at the newly renovated Bob Devaney Sports Center. The Huskers took down New Mexico 3-0 by scores of 25-12, 25-13, and 25-14. The Huskers are back at it tonight as they take on 20th-ranked Baylor. You can find more of today's sports online at newschannelnebraska.com. 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
15: Barbara J. Merman passed away on August 20th. A memorial service will be held in Hastings at First St. Paul's Lutheran Church September 26th at 11 a.m. Randon Ray Parks, age 75, of Ankeny, Iowa, passed away on August 19th. A graveside ceremony will be held at Greenwood Cemetery in York at 11 a.m. Monday, September 21st. Betty Thomas, age 93, passed away on August 30th. A Catholic funeral mass to honor her incredible life will be held at 10:30 a.m. That's Friday, September 11th at St. Cecilia Catholic Church in Hastings. A rosary will begin at 10 a.m. Interment follows at 1:30. That's Friday, September 11th at Grand Island Veterans Cemetery. Ruth Marie Livgren, age 100, passed away on September 6th. Funeral services will be conducted on Saturday, September 12th at 11 a.m. That's at the Clay Center Christian Church in Clay Center. Interment will follow at the Clay Center Cemetery. Hastings, Nebraska resident Melissa Joy Chone, age 56, passed away on September 1st. Services are scheduled for 10 a.m. Friday, September 11th at the Berean Bible Church in Hastings. Burial will be at the Parkview Cemetery here in town. Holstein, Nebraska resident Marie V. Faber, age 98, passed away on Monday, September 7th. Services are currently pending with the Livingston Butler Volland Funeral Home and Cremation Center serving the family. Dr. Lucinda Lucy Jean Franks passed away on September 3rd in Omaha. Funeral services are scheduled for Saturday, September 12th at 10 a.m. at First Central Congregational Church in Omaha. Ron Wojda, age 74, passed away on September 5th, doing what he loved most, watching the Nebraska Cornhuskers capture a victory in their season-opening game.

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3: Cattle futures are higher. Hogs, corn, and soybeans are lower. I'm John Perkins with a Brownfield Market Update. You are made for farming, and so is Stein. At Stein Seed Company, they have decades of research dedicated to developing seed that allows you to farm the way you want to farm. Stein has yield. Soybeans are sharply lower today on profit-taking and technical selling. The USDA raised production and yield, but did lower ending stocks and export demand expectations. Weekly new crop sales were strong at nearly 97 million bushels. November beans are down 33 1/4 at $12.99. January's 32 3/4 lower at $13.14 1/2. October bean meal's down $4.50 at $3.46 10. October soybean oil's 204 lower at $69.37. Corn's down. Yield and production projections were down on the month after the hot, dry finish in some key growing areas. That helped pull new crop ending stocks lower. December's down 5 1/4 at 528 1/2, and March corn's 5 1/4 lower at 544. Wheat sharply lower. Export sales are marketing near low, partially due to high prices. The trade continues to monitor the Black Sea slowdown. USDA left new crop wheat ending stocks unchanged. December Chicago's 20 3/4 lower at 720 1/2. December Kansas City's down 26 3/4 at 792. December Minneapolis is down 20 1/2 at 742. Live and feeder cattle are up sharply ahead of direct trade, with feeders in the lead on this decline in corn. October lives 202 higher at 219.85. December's up 295 at 222.55. October feeders are 540 higher at 332.95. And hogs are down on inconsistent wholesale demand and profit taking. October's down $1.32 at 81.82. December's 155 lower at 72.80. Crude oil is still lower, but is back to about $100 a barrel. John Perkins, Brownfield.
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6: Here's your Hastings weather forecast on KHAS. A blend of clouds and sun this afternoon, with highs around 90. Winds out of the south, 10 to 20 miles per hour. Slight chance for storms. Tonight, lows dip down to about 64, mainly clear. Get the extended forecast, along with local news, sports, and more, anytime at KHASradio.com. I'm staff meteorologist Laura Lockwood. Currently, it's 77 degrees.

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1: ABC News, I'm Mike Dubusky. President Trump speaking at the Pentagon today, where exactly 25 years ago, American Airlines Flight 77 crashed into the building.
2: For 25 years, our best and bravest have kept America safe, and today we salute every member of the United States military who served in the War on Terror. It is a war on sick, horrible terror.
1: 184 people were killed at the Pentagon that day. Almost 3,000 died in New York in the attacks on the World Trade Center. Remembrance ceremonies there today as well. Meanwhile, the latest consumer price index finds inflation surged 3.4% in August when compared to a year ago. It'll be a key data point for the Federal Reserve to consider when next week it meets to discuss interest rates. This is ABC News. Body camera videos have been released and examined from an immigration raid at a factory in New York State.
3: The immigration arrests were a year ago at the Nutrition Bar Confectioners plant in Cato, New York, a town of 2,500 people east of Syracuse. The Associated Press analyzed the video, which was part of a lawsuit filed this week that says officers overstepped their search warrants. Officers made 57 arrests, ordering a manager to announce their presence over the PA system while they caught employees on the production line, in the warehouse, and a few in the bathroom.
1: ABC's Chuck Sievertson. The CDC has declared that lettuce outbreak that sickened thousands across the country and killed two people to now be over. And the Metropolitan Nashville Airport Authority voted unanimously to begin the process of changing the airport's name in honor of Dolly Parton. In a statement, the airport says they haven't picked out a final name yet, but they're working closely with the appropriated parties to do so. Dolly Parton died last month at the age of 80. Mike Dubusky, ABC News.
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10: 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I'm Kyle Crooks, the voice of the Huskers. 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

0: We have a winner. 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Hey, I'm Brad Beam. 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Thanks to our finalists, Barrel Bar, District 14 Bar and Grill, and everyone who voted. 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
3: Here's your Hastings weather forecast on KHAS. 90 this afternoon under mainly clear skies, southerly winds 10 to 20 miles per hour. Mainly clear skies again tonight, slight chance of thunderstorms, lows level off around 64. Get the extended forecast, along with local news, sports, and more, anytime at khasradio.com. I'm staff meteorologist Laura Lockwood. Right now, 79.

0: Cool sounds of Prince on KHAS Radio on a Friday afternoon. Hey there, I'm Brad Beam. Well, we've got a warm afternoon. We are going to be cooler tomorrow. Kind of a chance of some storms moving in this evening, and then chance Saturday night into Monday. I don't know. We're just kind of entering a little stretch where we could have some showers and thunderstorms. If we do get anything tonight, mainly it's going to be in the evening hours after like 8 o'clock. So hopefully everything would wait until all the high school football is done. Slight chances thunderstorms tomorrow in the early morning hours. Nothing really expected to be severe with this, at least not how I see it from the National Weather Service. But we could get a little bit of rain. A little bit of gray sky over the weekend. Not a hot weekend by any stretch of the imagination, but hey, we'll take it, right? 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

0: Another Friday of high school football just hours away here on KHAS Radio. Hey, I'm Brad Beam. 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And St. Cecilia, they host Alma for a game out at Duncan Field. No radio coverage for St. Cecilia this week. I think we'll have them on the radio next week instead. So it's going to be a good one. Nice night of high school football action. Donovan Trumbull, Adams Central here on KHAS. Beatrice York on ESPN Tri-Cities. And we root for all three teams here on KHAS. Let's get an update from the Brownfield Ag Network and check market prices this afternoon.
1: Soybeans, corn, and hogs were lower. Cattle were up. Hello, I'm Megan Grebner with your commodity market update on Brownfield. Speed wins. That's why Sign is focused on delivering higher yielding genetics faster than the competition, and why they've released more new Enlist E3 lines than any other company. Sign has yield. Soybeans were lower on profit taking and technical selling. The USDA raised production and yield, but did lower ending stocks on export demand expectations. Weekly new crop sales were strong at nearly 97 million bushels. November beans were down 35 and three quarters at 1296 and a half. January beans down 35 and a quarter at 1312. Corn was lower on profit taking and technical selling. Yield and production projections were down on the month after a hot, dry finish in some key growing areas that did help pull the new crop ending stocks guess lower. December corn down 3.5 at 530 and a quarter. March corn down 3.75 at 545 and a half. The wheat complex was lower on profit taking and technical selling. Export sales were a marketing year low, partially due to high prices as the trade continues to monitor the Black Sea slowdown. The USDA left new crop U.S. ending stocks unchanged. In Chicago, December wheat was down 16 at 725 and a quarter. March wheat down 15 at 741 and a quarter. In Kansas City, December wheat was down 20 and a quarter at 798 and a half. And in Minneapolis, December wheat was down 16 and three quarters at 745 and three quarters. Live and feeder cattle were up sharply ahead of direct trade. Feeders had the lead on that drop in corn. October lives were up 185 at 219.67. December live cattle up 262 at 222.22. October feeders were up 495 at 332.50. Hogs were down on inconsistent wholesale demand and profit taking. October lean hogs were $1.62 lower at 81.52. December lean hogs down $1.65 at 72.70. I'm Megan Grebner for Brownfield.
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5: Here's your Hastings weather forecast on KHAS. 90 this afternoon under mainly clear skies, southerly winds 10 to 20 miles per hour. Mainly clear skies again tonight, slight chance of thunderstorms, lows of a low around 64. Get the extended forecast, along with local news, sports, and more, anytime at khasradio.com. I'm staff meteorologist Laura Lockwood. 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
2: Here's your Hastings weather forecast on KHAS. 90 this afternoon under mainly clear skies, southerly winds 10 to 20 miles per hour. Mainly clear skies again tonight, slight chance of thunderstorms, lows of a low around 64. Get the extended forecast along with local news, sports, and more anytime at khasradio.com. I'm staff meteorologist Laura Lockwood. Currently, it's 83 degrees.

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I'm Billy Wolf. Starting up at 8 a.m. September 29th, it is our Heroes for Hunger campaign. That's where Brandon's going to the roof of the radio station and staying there till we fill a truck with food for the Hastings Food Pantry. 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
4: Here's your Hastings weather forecast on KHAS. 90 this afternoon under mainly clear skies, southerly winds 10 to 20 miles per hour. Mainly clear skies again tonight, slight chance of thunderstorms, lows of a low around 64. Get the extended forecast along with local news, sports, and more anytime at KHASradio.com. I'm staff meteorologist Laura Lockwood. Currently, it's 83 degrees.

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5: Here's your Hastings weather forecast on KHAS. Daytime highs approaching 90 this afternoon. Under partly cloudy skies, winds out of the south 10 to 20 miles per hour. Mainly clear tonight. Slight chance for storms. Lows dip down to about 64. Get the extended forecast, along with local news, sports, and more, anytime at khasradio.com. I'm staff meteorologist Laura Lockwood. Right now, it's 84 degrees.

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2: We are on to week two at Memorial Stadium. 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
6: For 3 days, Joe Tarillo's family thought he died in the terrorist attack at the World Trade Center. However, a mix-up at the firehouse resulted in an unlikely outcome for Joe and a happy ending for his family. We look back at the events of 25 years ago on this edition of The American Countryside.
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6: Firefighter Joe Tarillo was badly injured when the South Trade Tower collapsed. Rescuers loaded him on a boat that took him to a hospital across the harbor in New Jersey.
10: Doctors and nurses were surrounding me with scissors. They were cutting all my clothes off of me. And on the inside of our jacket, we all write our name. It said Tommy McNamara. He's the firefighter who I borrowed his coat from. And so I was listed as Tommy McNamara.
6: Tarillo had driven to his old station to help out his old friends that morning when the story was just beginning to unfold.
10: That night, they found my vehicle crushed, and everybody knew I was at the South Tower, so I was declared dead.
6: For 3 days, he was misidentified. Meanwhile, Tommy McNamara had no idea that Joe had accidentally traded identities.
10: He was at home with his wife and a cup of coffee, and eventually I ran into him about 6 months later. I said, Tommy, I have to apologize. I had your bunker gear. He said, what? I said, Tommy, look, it's all cut to pieces. I said, I'm really sorry. I'll pay to replace it. He put his arm around me, gave me a hug, says, brother, you've got to be kidding me. He says, the heck with that bunker gear. I just want you here.
6: Today, Tarillo speaks to audiences across the nation and around the globe.
10: My quest is to make our country the reunited states of America once again because of September 11th. And to remind every one of the 350 million citizens of our country that we owe no excuses to anybody in this world to say that we're proud to be an American.
6: Joe's story is just one of the many heroes of 9/11. Traveling the countryside in New York City, I'm Andrew McCrae.

0: 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The Central Nebraska Sports Report starts at 6. 6:45 pregame, kickoff at 7. Husker football is tomorrow. Bowling Green coming to Lincoln. We got the pregame at 2, kickoff at 6. 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
7: Here's your Hastings weather forecast on KHAS. Daytime highs approaching 90 this afternoon. Under partly cloudy skies, winds out of the south 10 to 20 miles per hour. Mainly clear tonight, slight chance for storms. Lows dip down to about 64. Get the extended forecast, along with local news, sports, and more, anytime at KHASradio.com. I'm staff meteorologist Laura Lockwood. Right now, it's 84 degrees.

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4: Here's your Hastings weather forecast on KHAS. Mainly clear tonight with a slight chance for storms. Lows around 64, southwesterly winds 8 to 15 miles per hour. Mainly sunny skies again tomorrow. Slight chance of thunderstorms, high of 77. Get the extended forecast along with local news, sports, and more anytime at khasradio.com. I'm staff meteorologist Laura Lockwood. 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

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Members of the Reaching Out From Within program at Norton Correctional Facility donated over $3,800 after learning that the local school district ended the year with about $6,000 in unpaid meal bills. Staff at the Kansas Department of Corrections added another $457, bringing the total donation to more than $4,200. Some of the men involved say they knew firsthand what it was like to experience hunger while growing up and wanted to help children facing similar circumstances. The district superintendent says the gift will provide welcome relief for local families while giving the incarcerated men an opportunity to make a positive difference beyond the prison walls. He adds that the men's generosity shows them that they can have a positive impact on young people that they may never even meet. That's your daily pick-me-up, brought to you by Hastings Federal Credit Union and Mary Lanning Healthcare. 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

0: KHAS Radio, I'm Billy Wolf. If you haven't heard, we have a winner for Best Steak in Hastings. 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Thank you for your votes. When we got down to the finalists, our finalists were Barrel Bar, District 14 Bar and Pizza, and your winner for Best Steak in Hastings, Bullseye Sports Bar and Grill. We couldn't do it without you, folks. Thank you for your time. We appreciate it. 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
1: Cattle were higher Friday. Hogs, corn, and soybeans finished lower. I'm John Perkins with a Brownfield Market Update. Speed wins. That's why Stein is focused on delivering higher-yielding genetics faster than the competition and why they release more new Enlist E3 lines than any other company. Soybeans were lower, pressured by the USDA's production numbers. November beans were down 35 and three quarters at 1296 and a half. January was 35 and a quarter lower at 1312. Corn was down on the declines in soybeans and crude oil. December was 3.5 lower at 530 and a quarter. March was down 3.75 at 545 and a half. Live and feeder cattle were up, getting ready for direct business. October live is $1.85 higher at 219.67. December was up 262 at 222.22. October feeders were 495 higher at 332.50. And on profit taking, October hogs were down 162 at 81.52. December was 165 lower at 72.70. Now here's Megan Grebner with Cash Livestock. Megan?
2: Thanks, John. Direct cash cattle business took all week to develop. Heading into the end of the week, bids had been floated at $224 live and $342 to $350 dressed. All of those were passed. Asking prices hadn't resurfaced. Estimated hog slaughter was 106,000 head, up 9,000 on the week and up about 5,000 on the year. The cash hog market has continued to struggle with consistency. That's not a surprise given the inconsistent wholesale business. Plus, processors have leverage and can move needed numbers at their pace. Demand continues to be an area to watch. And while there have been some bright spots in both global and domestic markets, there are lingering long-term concerns about strength. Estimated hog slaughter was 486,000 head, up 77,000 on the week and up about 16,000 on the year. With John Perkins, I'm Megan Grebner for Brownfield.
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10: Here's your Hastings weather forecast on KHAS. Mainly clear tonight with a slight chance for storms. Lows around 64, southwesterly winds 8 to 15 miles per hour. Mainly sunny skies again tomorrow. Slight chance of thunderstorms, high of 77. Get the extended forecast along with local news, sports, and more anytime at khasradio.com. I'm staff meteorologist Laura Lockwood. Right now, 86.

0: 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Have you heard about Bullseye Sports Bar and Grill? They are now the recipients of the plaque that says, Best Steak in Hastings! Thank you so much for all the restaurant nominations, and thank you when we got down to the finalists. We appreciate all the votes. You know, we had some great contenders here, Barrel Bar, District 14 Bar and Pizza, but in the end, your vote said, it's Bullseye Sports Bar and Grill that hits the mark for Best Steak in Hastings. Thank you so much for your time participating with us in our Best of Hastings. 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
5: Here's your Hastings weather forecast on KHAS. Mainly clear tonight with a slight chance for storms. Lows around 64, southwesterly winds 8 to 15 miles per hour. Mainly sunny skies again tomorrow. Slight chance of thunderstorms, high of 77. Get the extended forecast along with local news, sports, and more anytime at KHASradio.com. I'm staff meteorologist Laura Lockwood. 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

0: 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Coming up here, we got high school football. 6 o'clock is your Central Nebraska Sports Report. Pre-game at 6:45. Kickoff is at 7. Our game tonight is Adams Central hosting Donovan Trumbull. And tomorrow, GBR, baby! Huskers hosting Bowling Green right there at Memorial Stadium. Our pregame will be at 2, kickoff at 6 on your home for the Huskers, KHAS Radio. Have a fun, safe weekend, everybody. Back Monday at 2. Adios. Sayonara. Avita Zane. Bye-bye.
1: Here's your Hastings weather forecast on KHAS. Mainly clear tonight with a slight chance for storms. Lows around 64, southwesterly winds 8 to 15 miles per hour. Mainly sunny skies again tomorrow. Slight chance of thunderstorms, high of 77. Get the extended forecast along with local news, sports, and more anytime at KHASradio.com. I'm staff meteorologist Laura Lockwood. Right now, 87.

0: Friday Night Lights are back in Central Nebraska. We're an hour away from kickoff, and it's time for the Central Nebraska Sports Report. From the KHAS studios in Hastings, Nebraska, the one to count on for local sports coverage, Brandon Shanahan.
1: Good evening and happy Friday. Brandon Shanahan here on a wonderful Friday evening in Central Nebraska. Football Friday night's coming your way, and we're going to get started with the Central Nebraska Sports Report, a full slate of high school football throughout Central Nebraska on KHAS and our sister stations. Just to kind of give you the rundown, right here on KHAS, we'll take you out to Adams Central here in about 40 minutes or so for pregame coverage, and that'll be awesome. We'll have conversations with Adams Central head football coach Josh Lewis, as well as our KHAS Player of the Week presented by Scooters Coffee, Riley Propp. We talked with him about the strong start to the season. And then, of course, we'll have kickoff against Donovan Trumbull, a Central Nebraska rivalry. It's been revived this year as Donovan Trumbull has made the jump up to Class C1. Typically, these two teams will meet pretty regularly on the basketball court. That's something that Riley had mentioned, is that this is a pretty big rivalry throughout the other sports, and now they get to translate that over to the football field. So that game kicks off at 7 o'clock right here on KHAS. Then looking at our other Hastings area game on ESPN Tri-Cities, the Hastings Signal, 1550 AM and 92.7 FM. 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Then over on KICS ESPN, 1550 AM and 92.7 FM, Scott Miller is on the call from Hastings High School as they take on Beatrice, kickoff at 7 o'clock. We also got to talk with Zach Polk from KWBE in Beatrice to talk about Beatrice and what they bring to the table and what he is expecting from tonight and what should be a pretty competitive game over on KICS. Then St. Cecilia gets the night off from the KHAS and Central Nebraska airwaves as they welcome in Alma to Duncan Field, but we'll get them back on the airwaves here over the next couple of weeks as well. But before we get started really diving into what's going on tonight, last week, a very good week for the Hastings area school. We'll start with St. Cecilia, an interesting game. I was at the Gretna East Hastings game, so in that game with the running clock got done pretty quick. With the heat, the St. Cecilia game didn't get kicked off until 8 o'clock, so they were a little bit behind. By the time I was packing up in Gretna, it was halftime, St. Cecilia at Centennial, and the Blue Hawks were down 8-6 in a very different contest than their game the week prior, a 63-46 shootout loss to Gibbon. So definitely a different vibe. And then by the time I get home from Gretna, the Blue Hawks score 36 unanswered points over the final two quarters to win 40-8 and what was what turned into a very dominant win. Colin Greenquist, 264 yards through the air, 3 touchdowns, and on the ground, 86 yards, 2 more scores, so 5 total touchdowns for the junior quarterback. And Griffey Munter, another outstanding game from on the perimeter, 163 receiving yards, and caught 2 of those touchdowns. Just needed 6 receptions to do so. So big plays, you just got to find Griffey Munter, and he'll make a big play for you. So St. Cecilia off to a 1-1 start. That was the first win at the 8-man level after their season opening loss to Gibbon. And then Adams Central, the big win over Central City, certainly something that we had our eyes on heading into that week. You know, we talk with Adams Central pretty regularly. We were there during the preseason, and there's always a sense of optimism, right? Like, I went to Omaha Bryan, and we stunk. And even we had a sense of like, well, maybe things could go right for us. And maybe, you know, we could, you know, make a playoff run and maybe we could pick up. That never happened. But Adams Central has backed up that optimism so far. A 10-0 win against Ogallala and a 37-14 win against Central City. The Patriots' first win against Central City since 2023. And by the way, that 2023 season was kind of their last, you know, major successful season. 9-2 record, state playoffs. You know, certainly the season that some of these players are looking out to and saying, why can't that be us? You know, Adams Central, we're very good at a lot of sports. Why can't we bounce back after a couple of down years on the football field? And that's, you know, what's going on so far. 8 quarters of play, just 2 touchdowns allowed And when you look at how they do it, I mean, Riley Propp has kind of been a piece of the catalyst, the senior quarterback and defensive back who is also our reigning Scooters Coffee KHAS Player of the Week. But, I mean, it's a team effort. It has been a team effort through and through. Riley Propp kind of leading that as the quarterbacks typically do, 264 yards through the air, 3 touchdowns, averaging 20 yards of completion. Not a bad place to be. But, I mean, you look at the rushing stats, he's got 264 yards passing, 3 touchdowns, averaging, you know, just a casual 20 yards per completion. So not a bad place to be. But, I mean, you just look up and down this team rushing, 4 carries, 2 carries, 3 carries, 10 carries, receiving, 2 receptions, 3 receptions, 5 receptions, 1 reception, 2 receptions. Like, it's so well spread out, and so many people are doing their job and playing their role that it's really letting the team hum. And that way, if you're Donovan Trumbull and you're watching film, it's not just, oh, well, we got to take care of Willie Heiser, or, oh, we just got to take care of Jace Tegmeyer. It is, we have to be ready for anything and everything all at the same time. So that should make for a very exciting game tonight. I'm really looking forward to it. Of course, we'll send you out to Adam Central for pregame coverage here in about a half hour. So we'll have plenty to talk about in that matchup. Donovan Trumbull, by the way, 1-1 record, you know, making that jump up to Class C1, always a bit tricky. They won in overtime against Plainview Osmond, and then a 34-26 loss last week to Mitchell. And then the game I was at last week in Gretna East Hastings, certainly a tough draw to get that team. The Griffins from Gretna East, pretty widely considered one of the top two teams in Class B, certainly a state championship contender. And, you know, you saw that. You saw that last week, a 57-7 loss against the Griffins. Hard to really move the ball, hard to really get consistent stops. It's very interesting to watch this quarterback battle go out throughout Carlos Gutierrez and Charlie Ratzloff, the senior in Gutierrez, the junior in Ratzloff. Split the snaps pretty evenly. Gutierrez ended up getting a passing touchdown, throwing about a 34-yard touchdown pass to Hayden Shoemaker to avoid the shutout. But interesting to see how that plays out as we get into another contest tonight with Beatrice. A little bit more of a winning game, or a game where the game next. We'll certainly keep our eyes on them throughout the evening. That game, again, will be on KICS. Scott Miller on the call from Lloyd Wilson Stadium on the campus of Hastings College. As far as what we have going on in this program tonight, it's a treat. Like I said, we have a conversation with Zach Polk from KWBE and Beatrice, a new member of our News Channel Nebraska family, and the beat reporter for Beatrice. So we'll get his thoughts on the Orangemen coming up here later today. Then, oddly enough, we'll get to hear from the old KWBE play-by-play broadcaster in Jake Bartecki, who has now shifted his coverage to Huskers and some other high-level content here at News Channel Nebraska. So we had a long conversation with Jake Bartecki about the Huskers, about the volleyball team, his experience in Chicago over the past weekends with the volleyball team playing at Wrigley Field. He had some really good insights that I haven't heard from anyone else. So we'll hear from Mr. Bartecki, and then we'll kind of shift our coverage back to Adams Central as we approach pregame from Adams Central. We'll talk to head coach Josh Lewis, as well as quarterback and defensive back Riley Propp. So we'll take a quick break. When we come back, we'll hear from Mr. Bartecki himself. You're listening to the Central Nebraska Sports Report on KHAS.
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1: 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Jake, thanks for taking the time and speaking with us. Should be a fun weekend.
5: You bet, man. Yeah, things are in full swing. Three volleyball matches in 3 days in Lincoln, and obviously Nebraska poised to start 2-0, so it's a good time.
1: And a lot to get to when it comes to Nebraska football, but first I want to talk a little bit of volleyball. Most recently you were in Chicago over the weekend, a little bit of a unique deal with a unique result. I'm just kind of curious, can you kind of walk me through what that weekend looked like on your end?
5: Yeah, well, so I went up and did both matches. So, you know, I think people are kind of, you know, they forget Nebraska played DePaul, you know, which is a proud program in the Big East for volleyball. I mean, that was the first time that they had ever played in their basketball arena, Wintrust Arena, which is right downtown. I mean, right in the heart of the South Loop. Awesome location. Like, leaving the concert, you could hear Kanye West's concert going on live at Soldier Field, you know, just a few miles away. So great location, and that set a record, about 9,000 people there, and that's in Illinois. Indoor match attendance record, which was, you know, DePaul took a lot of pride in. Now, a lot of that was because of Nebraska's fans, but that's how a lot of these attendance records Nebraska's gotten have come about. As far as Wrigley goes, I mean, the scene was just awesome. There was so much red in Wrigley, and I think that was the biggest crowd Wrigley has had, you know, because you had the seating on the floor and basically every seat in the facility was filled. From a procedural standpoint, and obviously the way the match transpired, it was a nightmare. It really was. It was hard to get from point A to point B for the media. You know, there was a lot of just logistical things that were not very easy on our end. But, you know, everyone that is listening to this is going to remember the condensation on the court. And so kind of how that happened is, you know, we all saw that Penn State and Kentucky went four sets, right? And then I looked out at my phone and I saw a tweet from the volleyball account that says, you know, our match is set to begin at 8:59. I looked down at my watch and it's 9:04 and the Huskers still aren't out there yet. Like, Danny's in the dugout, you know, Harper went out there on the floor and like looked at something, still didn't really know what was going on. Got back up to the press box and I turned on John Baylor, and he was talking about how concerned he was about the slippery court. And then, yeah, you saw Bergen Riley completely wipe out on the first or second point of the match. And then the delay happens. And, you know, we were all kind of in the press box like, okay, is this actually going to happen? When the second delay happened, I actually went up to somebody with the Big Ten and I asked, and I said, I mean, could this get moved to Monday? And they said they had a contingency plan if something were to happen, but it had more to do with rain or wind and not as much court conditions. Like, I don't think that fell under the same umbrella, no pun intended. And then obviously Danny said after the match that, you know, she's done with the indoor matches, and really all that the contingency plan kind of had was if it was a doubleheader. So it was an unfortunate weekend because I think it was, you know, a momentous moment, I think, for the sport. And I credit the sport and the Big Ten for trying something a little different. And also I credit Nebraska for how well they pulled off volleyball day in Nebraska. That was probably even more difficult than this, and they made it look seamless.
1: And I'm going to ask you to put on your Chicago meteorologist hat a little bit here. You're from Chicago, so you know what those foggy nights look like. Is that something that you were surprised by, or is that something you kind of went into it thinking like, oh, this could be a problem?
5: Honestly, what I was more worried about was the wind. Because I actually made a little video before the match, and I told people like a few things to think about, you know, if they're heading to the match non-volleyball related. And one was bring a jacket or a sweatshirt, because I thought the wind was going to be a bigger problem. It was, you know, it was about 75 degrees, but the wind was right off the lake, which Wrigley's really close to the lake. I didn't really think at all about the fog or the humidity because, you know, going back to volleyball day in Nebraska, that was in mid-August. And we all know about corn sweat in Nebraska. Like, it gets humid here, too. And they had no problems with it then. So, honestly, no. I didn't think – I hadn't thought at all that the court conditions would be a problem. And, I mean, hindsight's 20/20, but I should have.
1: And now looking ahead, Huskers make their home opener this week, or I guess by the time that this airs, it'll already have gone through. But – newly renovated Bob Devaney Sports Center. Can you kind of walk me through what that's going to look like differently and kind of what you've seen so far?
5: Yeah, you know, I think from a views standpoint for people in the stands, the view of the court won't be all that different. But I will say this, the seats will be more comfortable. You know, everybody's going to have chair backs now, which I think is important. Not that people, you know, sit the entire game at a Husker volleyball match, because they don't, but I think when you do, it'll be a lot more comfortable than just having a bench or a bleacher seat. The seats look more comfortable. There seems to be a little more room in the aisles, which, you know, I think in the past I've heard people say they were pretty narrow, and especially older people, it was harder to get in and out. And then all the upgrades that the players will reap the benefits of are second to none. I mean, there's like basically almost a light show that the Huskers will walk through the tunnel out to the floor from their locker room with. I mean, they've upgraded a lot. I mean, they used to have just like a black and white picture display on the wall of all the All-Americans. Now that's like digitized. I mean, they've upgraded a lot. And then behind the scenes, obviously I didn't get to see any of this because media is not allowed anywhere near the locker room, but they've got like red light therapy nap pods and massage chairs and, you know, locker room that basically rivals the football locker room. So it's, you want to talk about a way to boost your recruiting and keep it as good as it's always been. Nebraska's doing it.
1: And now turning the page to Nebraska football, a big win over Ohio certainly didn't seem like it was going to go that direction.

0: the NFL. But I think all three of those guys they used had their moments and showed that they can be top backs for Nebraska. You have Isaiah Mosey, who got the first carry of the game and ripped off a 15-yarder. And even though he only played 14 snaps, he still averaged over 5 yards per carry. Jamal Rule, one of the best freshman running back performances Nebraska's had in a long time. I mean, you know, 170 total yard day with 3 total touchdowns. You just don't see that, you know, from freshmen really in any program. And Mekhi Nelson, you know, he kind of shook off a slow start in the first half to get really, really going in the second half. I think his pass catching ability is really going to be something good. But, you know, they still had 9 penalties and 2 offsides on kickoffs. And, you know, there's some penalties that they just need to knock off. And I think that will be addressed by Coach Rule and the staff. I mean, I know he's big on bringing referees to practice. So we'll see how it all goes this weekend. But I think he just would like to see Nebraska get out to a faster start than they did against Ohio.
1: And looking ahead towards the Bowling Green game on Saturday evening in Lincoln, I know these games are always so tough to analyze because, you know, all the good, well, it's Ohio and Bowling Green, but then all the bad feels like it's got extra weight to it. What exactly are you looking out for come Saturday evening? What are some of the things that you mentioned penalties, but what else do you have your eyes on?
0: Well, so to give you kind of a barometer for where Bowling Green is at, so Bowling Green and Ohio are both out of the MAC. Ohio was picked to finish 4th by the coaches, and Bowling Green 9th. So that kind of tells you where things are at. What I'm looking for, I think the number one thing is I want to see Anthony Calandria get his completion percentage a little higher. You know, Dana Holgorsen talked about that this week, that he thought Anthony managed the game well, you know, didn't put the ball in harm's way very often, which was a big concern for him coming in. But his mistakes were more so putting a little too much heat on some of his passes. You know, it's, you know, a 5-yard pass to Ja'Cory Barney bounced right off his hands because, you know, Calandria threw it like he was throwing a 15-yard shot over the middle to a tight end. I mean, that's the kind of stuff you just got to kind of mellow back on a little bit, if you will, in terms of making sure you get the ball to your receiver in the right way. And I think he will. I mean, that's an easy fix, right? If that's the biggest problem right now for Anthony Calandria, he's throwing the ball too hard. I mean, you got to be pretty happy with where he's at. So I'd say that's the number one. I think defensively, I want to see less big plays, and I want to see them get after the quarterback a little bit more. I mean, this is something that Rob Orich has talked a lot about doing, and is getting after the quarterback, because QB pressure in the last couple of years was not necessarily something Nebraska thrived with. And then just limit the big plays. You know, I know there really only was one noticeable big play, but there were a lot of like 15, 20-yard completions by Ohio. And I'd like to see the secondary buckle down a little bit, because really, collectively as a whole, they played better, but they still had some mental lapses.
1: Oh, man, what a fun time to be around the program. Volleyball is humming, football is in full swing. Final question for you. Just what are you looking forward to the most over the next couple of weeks around the Huskers?
0: Just, you know, I think for football, getting to better know what this team is about, you know, because you only can learn so much in this non-conference play. I think the North Dakota game is probably, you know, Nebraska's going to play their toughest quarterback there. That'll really show, I think, a little bit about what the defense is about. And, you know, as you get into Big Ten play, you really see how Anthony Calandria and this run game is going to kind of fare, because he's a smaller body. This is a physical league. And you'll just see kind of what he's made of. And I think volleyball-wise, just excited to see this team keep thriving. You know, this is the last go around, you know, at least most likely that all 4 of those seniors are going to be on the floor together, and Joboy, Riley, Andy Jackson, and Harper Murray. You know, will some of them come back? Maybe, but right now this is the last time you'll see them all take the floor, and so just looking forward to enjoying all that.
1: Awesome. Well, as always, thank you for the time. Jake Bartenke joining us on the Central Nebraska Sports Report. Make sure to follow him on Twitter at Bartenke_Jake, NCNTV, the best in the business and a rising superstar when it comes to Nebraska sports media coverage. So he's got his eyes on the Huskers this weekend, both at the newly renovated Bob Devaney Center and, of course, Memorial Stadium tomorrow as the Huskers try to go 2-0. That game kicks off at 6:30, and we'll have coverage for you starting.

0: Yeah, 2 o'clock right here on KHAS. We'll take a step back. When we return, more of the Central Nebraska Sports Reports. We'll turn our focus to Hastings, as we'll hear from Zach Polk of KWBE, the play-by-play broadcaster for Beatrice, to hear a little bit more about the Orangemen and what we can expect on that game, getting kicked off here at the top of the hour on 1550 AM and 92.7 FM. 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
0: Welcome back to the Central Nebraska Sports Report. I'm Brandon Shanahan from the KHAS Studios in Hastings, Nebraska. Getting closer and closer to kickoff at Adams Central High School. We'll send you out there for that matchup with Donovan Trumbull here shortly. But just up the street, Hastings set to take on Beatrice. Hastings, a big winner over Beatrice last year, was one of their few wins of the season. But both teams 0-2 and hungry. And we talked with our good friend over at our sister station, Zach Polk, from KWBE in Beatrice, who will be on the call on the Beatrice side. We got to chat with him about what he expects from the Orangemen going into tonight. And now I'm joined with Zach Polk, Beatrice play-by-play broadcaster for KWBE in Beatrice. Zach, thank you for taking the time and speaking with us ahead of tonight's fun game.
5: You bet. I'm very excited.
0: And so for those not too familiar with how Beatrice's season has gone so far, a tough start. Can you kind of walk me through what it's been like so far through the first two games?
5: Yeah, you know, they've played some pretty tough competition to start the year. They had the matchup at home against Plattsmouth to start week one. Beatrice is coming off of a winless season last year. This is my first year with KWBE, so my first introduction to Beatrice football, and they've got a new head coach, Wade Halverson, taking over this year at the helm. So a little bit of a slow start, losing to Plattsmouth 45-8, and then last week, first road game, going on the road to take on York, taking that loss 39-6. You can kind of see throughout the games, this is a team that's learning a new system, learning some new building a new culture under Halverson. And I think they're just going to get better and better as the year goes on.
0: And as far as that scheme goes, what is it going to look like if the wheels are turning and everything stays on beat?
5: So they are a little bit, a little bit of an air it out kind of side to side type of team. They don't necessarily have a whole lot of size up front to kind of, beat down on opponents. So, if they can kind of get things going offensively, they could have a little bit of variety of throwing it downfield or, running the football. But they've had a little bit of a tough time offensively so far this year, moving the football against, Plattsmouth and York. But if they can kind of get everything going and like you said, the wheels turning in the right direction, I think they could be a variety offense. Defensively, they've shown some sparks defensively, getting some stops and playing good defense. But it's one of those things where they're a little bit lacking the consistency right now on both sides of the football. And You know, there's spurts in the games where that can really come back to bite them.
0: And now, who are some of the players that we're going to be hearing their name quite a bit? Who are some of the standouts, and how do they get them the football, or how do they go and get the football?
5: Sure. So looking at some guys to maybe listen for on the air, you know, Evan Roberts, he's a senior wide receiver and defensive back. I believe he's one of the captains on this team. Colt Rennie is the quarterback. He's just a sophomore. You know, he's been kind of thrown into the fire these first couple of games, but he's adapting. You know, defensively, a guy like Aiden Hanshaw, he's a sophomore. You'll find him in the backfield quite a bit. He is a DB, but is often up at the line of scrimmage and making tackles. Finley Omar, another one defensively, you could look out for. A couple of Carson Workman senior and Carson Hanshaw, you'll see them in the return game and also could see them out in the flats. And also, you know, defensively, a linebacker and Wyatt Dyke, he's a junior. You'll see him a little bit offensively, but defensively, you'll see him on a lot of tackles for this Orangeman defense. But they do have some guys that can play football. It's just a matter of kind of putting it all together and, you know, not having those stints during the games where it kind of seems like I'm going to start to fall. You know, a team that is a new leadership, you know, they're trying to, you know, find that consistency. And I'm sure the Orangemen, you know, they're hoping that tonight can be one of those nights where they kind of put everything together.
0: And I'm just kind of out of curiosity, because Hastings plays at York next week. What did you see from them? I know they're a strong opponent, but what do they look like in person?
5: So York, they are a pretty quick team. You know, they're not as physical as a team like Plattsmouth. You know, their quarterback, Eimerman, he likes to run the football. They didn't have to throw it a whole lot against Beatrice. They ran the football a lot. But they are more of a speed team, I think, than maybe a physical style team. You know, it was 14-0, you know, with about 2 minutes to go in the first half. Beatrice, you know, had the football about midfield, and we're looking to maybe score and make it a one-score game and get the football at the end of the half. But, you know, a couple things happen here or there, and all of a sudden it's 26-0 into halftime. So, you know, Beatrice had their shot against York. But, you know, York's a team that, you know, was able to take advantage of some mistakes from Beatrice and kind of put that one out of reach. But York, they are, you know, you said they are a good football team, but I think some mental errors on the side of Beatrice kind of put that score to where it ended up.
0: And now just a final question for you. It should be a beautiful night at Lloyd Wilson Stadium. Should be a very fun game between two teams that are hungry to get a win in the column. What are you looking forward to the most about tonight's matchup?
5: You know, you kind of said it there, two hungry teams just looking to get a win. I think there's nothing more motivating than trying to get that first win of the season. As I'm sure you know as well, getting that first win can kind of really set your season and flip your season on its head and turn it into the right direction. And, you know, Beatrice, this is a road game for them. If they pick up a win on the road, they've got two back-to-back home games against Northwest, Omaha Northwest and Crete coming up, which should be some competitive games for them. So a win for Beatrice could really, you know, flip the tides and get their first win in a long time. And doing it on the road could be a lot of fun to come back home and have a couple opportunities for some big wins. And I'm sure Hastings would love to defend home field and pick up their first one of the season too. So just very excited to get out there to Hastings. I lived 3 years just southwest of Hastings, so I'm very familiar with the town and the community. So I'm excited to get back there and watch some good high school football.
0: Thank you again to Zach Polk from KWBE in Beatrice for his insights on tonight's matchup between Beatrice and Hastings. Getting underway here at the top of the hour on our sister station, KICS 1550 AM and 92.7 FM. But might as well keep your dial right here. We'll have Adams Central Football at the top of the hour. Pre-game coverage coming up here shortly. We'll take one final break and wrap up the Central Nebraska Sports Report after this.
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0: Welcome back to the Central Nebraska Sports Report. I'm your host, Brandon Shanahan, from the KJS Studios in Hastings, Nebraska. 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Doug Duda is in Shelton as they take on Wilcox Hildreth on KICS Hastings, 92.7 FM and 1550 AM. Beatrice at Hastings High, and then on ESPN, Kearney Catholic at O'Neill. Another full slate of Husker coverage coming your way tomorrow. Husker football pregame cover starts at 2 o'clock right here on ESPN with kickoff at 6 p.m. and postgame coverage after that going on well beyond my bedtime, that is for sure, on ESPN Tri-Cities. Some great great college football going on, including the big one at the Big House, Oklahoma at Michigan. Pregame coverage at 10:30 with kickoff at 11. That will roll really nicely after into Husker pregame coverage as they get ready for kickoff. And Lincoln on ESPN Tri-Cities on Sunday, Bucks and Bengals, as we have the full first full slate of NFL football pregame at 11:30, kickoff at noon, Packers-Vikings at 3:20, and the Cowboys and Giants with kickoff at 7:20. NFL coverage all day long, and don't forget the Broncos and the Chiefs, Monday Night Football on ESPN Tri-Cities. College football tomorrow on News Channel Nebraska. We have Minnesota Duluth at Wayne State. Coverage starts at 12:45. PM, and that, I mean, that is just the tip of the iceberg. That's just the next couple of days. Plenty of sports coverage going on throughout the KHAS and our sister stations. Want to give a quick shout out to Jake Bartecki from News Channel Nebraska for speaking with us earlier today about the Huskers and where they're at and what to keep an eye out for, both on the volleyball court and on the football field in Memorial Stadium. Also, quick shout out to Zach Polk from KWBE in Beatrice for his insights on the Beatrice v. Hastings game tonight. And it should be a fun one in Adams Central. We get to talk with both coaches on both sides ahead of a great matchup in Hastings, Nebraska. That'll wrap up our Central Nebraska Sports Report. Again, we're on the air 6 o'clock with essentially extended pregame coverage with some longer form interviews with some great guests, not just necessarily involved with the football games here tonight, but we've also talked with folks like Ella Tinsman from Hastings Softball, the defending state champions in St. Cecilia, their softball program. And so it should be a good week next week. That'll kick off at 6 o'clock right here on KHAS.
8: The game is about to start. The stories have been told. And now it's time for high school football on KHAS Radio. From the biggest matchups to the toughest rivalries, Central Nebraska, this is your night. The Central Nebraska Sports Report is in the books. 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
2: 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Adams Central v. Donovan Trumbull here from Hastings, Nebraska. Set up to be a beautiful night. No time delays due to heat. We'll be ready to kick off here in at the top of the hour. 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Adams Central v. Donovan Trumbull. That'll take us right into our pregame conversations. We get to hear from both coaches tonight with it being such a local matchup. But first, before we send out to Josh Lewis, we had a conversation with our reigning Scooters Coffee KHAS Player of the Week, where we award a student-athlete from any of the area schools within our listenership. And it is Adams Central quarterback and defensive back Riley Propp, who had a great night last week, completed 13 of 22 passes for 264 yards, three passing touchdowns, rushed for another score, and picked off a pass on defense on last week's big win over Central City, 34-17, the first win over Central City in several years, and really kind of a statement win for kind of announcing that Adams Central, it's going to be a little bit different than the last couple of years. That's kind of the vibe I've gotten around being around that program, and certainly have put the results in. They come in 2-0 with a 10-0 win over Ogallala, then of course the win 34-17 over Central City. So we have that conversation with Riley Propp coming up now.
3: First, I want to ask you just a little bit about the season. 2-0 starts, a win against Ogallala and the win against Central City last week. Can you kind of just walk through the season so far and what's gone so well for you guys?
4: Yeah, it feels great, especially after the last few years, you know, haven't lived up to what we wanted to be, but definitely feels great, and we're not finished. We're still hungry. You know, we're only 2 weeks in, so we're not done.
3: And now I also want to ask you a little bit specifically about last week against Central City. Bit of a rough start, big play early on, the turnover. A lot of teams would have kind of shelled up and kind of just rolled away while Central City ran away, and another big win for them. But not this team. What was different about this team, and what was the energy like on the field?
4: So one of our, like, missions kind of is that mistakes don't domino, and we definitely did not let that happen. You know, the mindset was just that, you know, it's just one play. It was a whole lot of game left, you know. It was early in the first quarter, so we knew we could bounce back early. And, you know, we were just staying positive through it all. Coach Lewis was, you know, keeping us up, making sure we weren't yelling at each other. And, yeah.
3: And now another big game this week against, I'm blanking.
4: Donovan
3: Trumbull. What are you looking forward to the most about that matchup, and what are you expecting to see from them?
4: They also run a 3-3 stack like Ogallala did, so it's nothing new. So we know what to expect, and we know they're going to come out, play physical, and we expect that from them. Kind of a rivalry, especially in basketball, so I assume it'll translate to the field. And yeah, you know, they got a good quarterback, top 10 in passing yards, so you know it'll be a challenge.
3: And now, as a defensive back who's gotten a bunch of interceptions this year, what are you looking for on their offensive passing game, and what are you hoping to stop in the back end?
4: A lot of deep shots. We watched the film. They love to take shots down deep. And so we think if we take that away, then we should be just fine.
3: Awesome. Final question for you. Big game Friday. What are you looking forward to the most?
4: Just getting another win, improving to 3-0, and just showing what the state of Nebraska, who Adams Central is.
2: And that was our conversation with Adams Central senior quarterback, senior defensive back, Riley Prompt. And now we'll continue our pregame conversation brought to you by Central Community College. Now is your time with Adams Central head football coach Josh Lewis. Coach, so I just wanted to get started here. Of course, coming off a big win against Central City, 37-14. Can you kind of just walk me through that game and how it played out for you guys?
5: We kind of got off to a really good start. We had a really good kick return to open up, and fumbled on the second play of our offensive possession, and they scored three plays later, and, you know, it could have been an interesting start, and our kids, I thought, responded really well after, you know, the way that kind of played out. And, between that and their final score, you know, after we kind of subbed down, we kind of controlled the game. And, you know, it was a great response from our kids. And we were, you know, super, super thrilled with the way that played out.
2: And just to kind of piggyback on that, this team is so senior heavy and a lot of guys who have played a lot of games. How vital is that in that exact kind of moment where, boy, I mean, the game is getting real, really early in the game and already facing adversity. How important is it to have those snaps and have those, you know, kind of senior leaders who, you know, have played a lot of football before?
5: It's vital in those situations. And, you know, it's something we've kind of lacked. We've been younger the last couple of years, and you know, those guys that are now juniors and our seniors this year, all of our upperclassmen have played a lot. We said at the beginning of the year, we don't bring back a lot of starters necessarily, but we brought back a lot of kids with experience. So, you know, those things definitely come into play. And you know, our seniors and those juniors are really good leaders in our locker room as well. And, you know, they kind of just trust what they're doing. And there was no, you know, I didn't see anybody really when the game started away. Nobody really got rattled. Our sideline was pretty calm. We were, you know, very, very work-like about it. We knew, you know, what we were going to have to do, and we're going to have to be better. And you know, to their credit, those guys responded well.
2: And now through the first two games, the defense has allowed two touchdowns throughout the first eight quarters of the season. What is working so well on the defensive side of the ball?
5: Yeah, I think just our kids are confident. You know, they know what we're trying to accomplish. They're locked in on, you know, who the guys are we need to stop. You know, I don't think it's unusual. You know, our goal is to make them do something different, the offense that we're facing, make them do something different than what they like. And our kids, you know, they've done a great job this year preparing themselves for games. And, you know, Cole Cooper, Isaac Luxon, and then Merritt Hood this last week. Cole Cooper got kind of dinged up a little bit, and so Merritt Hood had to play a little bit. And they did a great job of in the middle communicating defensively what they were seeing and what was going on. And, you know, we try to simplify the game, and our kids really understand what's going on, so they're able to play fast. And, you know, our physicality is better this year, and you know, it kind of leads – those things are conducive to good defense.
2: And a big win against a good team in Central City, and a team that has been a couple of years since the Patriots have been able to beat, especially, you know, kind of coming with this current class. What was the energy like after the win?
5: Yeah, our kids were pretty excited. I mean, when you get a chance to kind of, quote unquote, get revenge on somebody after a couple of years, you always appreciate the chance. And, you know, we took advantage of it, and the kids were pretty excited in the locker room, and on the way home, the bus was pretty energetic. So yeah, you know, the response was good. You know, we definitely told them enjoy tonight, and then tomorrow we're on to the next. And our kids did that really well. You know, Labor Day weekend, along we're out of town, but they were still getting their film work done, and you know, kind of getting ready for you know, this week.
2: And that brings me pretty good into my next question is, after the win, I mean, when I was around during preseason, there was a lot of confidence, but also a lot of like business-like nature. Like, we know what we're here to do. How has the energy, if it has, changed going into week three versus the preseason?
5: Yeah, you know, I've been different this week. It just kind of, we're still very business-like. Still, you know, they still want to win that they have for the season. And, you know, that's still the primary focus. But you can tell it's a little more relaxed in terms of, you know, they've kind of shown themselves to be competitive, right? And so they know they can win, and they know kind of what the process should look like. And so I think they've grown comfortable with what it takes to compete at a high level. And so the practices have been really smooth this week. This week was really, you know, we didn't really have to challenge kids to be better. We didn't, they were doing that on their own. They understand the expectation. And so, you know, they've grown comfortable with the process of trying to stack W's, I guess, would be the goal here.
2: And now looking ahead Friday night against Donovan Trumbull, another familiar opponent, what are you expecting to see from the Cardinals, and what are you guys preparing to work on this week?
5: Yeah, Coach Connor, you know, those guys play hard. They're whatever they're going to give you, they're going to give you 100% of whatever it is. And, you know, offensively, they are very much a big play type team. They run the ball just well enough to keep you honest. And then they've got, you know, three or four receivers that you can tell the Volk kid trusts. And you know, there's a couple times on film, he just lets one fly early knowing his guy is going to go win the ball. So, you know, we got to kind of keep an eye on that big play stuff and try to limit that a little bit. And then, you know, defensively, they're multiple. They've shown a couple different defenses in the first 2 weeks. And the way they run their defense, they put their guys on the move a lot. So it makes it, you know, challenging up front for us to make sure we get everybody picked up on the blitzes and movements. And you know, they've obviously had success the last couple of years, and they know how to win as well. So, you know, they bring a lot to the table in terms of stuff that we're going to have to be prepared for.
2: Awesome. And now that we're two games into the season, another good game here at home on Friday night. I'll wrap things up with this. What are you looking forward to the most about the game against Donovan Trumbull?
5: Yeah, you know, it's new. I know it's kind of an old opponent from the old Lou Platt conference days, but, you know, I'm excited to just play a different team. Coach Connor, I would consider him a friend of mine, one of the good, you know, the community, the fraternity of coaches that I get along with. And it's always fun to coach against guys like him and know that, you know, we're both trying to win, but at the end of the day, you know, there's that good relationship there. So I'm just excited to, you know, play someone that's close and you know, enjoy the game of football.
2: That was our conversation with Adams Central head football coach Josh Lewis ahead of tonight's matchup with Donovan Trumbull, kicking off here at the top of the hour. Well, that coach's conversation brought to you by Central Community College. Now is your time. We'll take a step back. When we return, we'll get to hear from the other sideline from Donovan Trumbull. We'll get to hear from their head coach to continue our coaches' conversation segment. Pre-game coverage is brought to you by CPI. 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
6: 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Brandon Shanahan here for our tonight's contest. A rivalry renewed. Donovan Trumbull making the quick trip down to Hastings for tonight's matchup against Adams Central. 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We are ready for kickoff. Adams Central set to return. A line drive right up the middle, fielded at the 25-yard line. Turns back up towards the other side of the field. Now to the far hash and brought down at the 36-yard line. And that's where Adams Central will start their first offensive possession. As we take a look at our starting lineups, brought to you by M&B Bank, with location to serve you across Nebraska in Hastings, Grand Island, McCook, Stratton, and Donovan. For Adams Central, at quarterback is Riley Propp. And the two back is Willie Hazer, then Dakota Wolliver also in the backfield. But by receiver core will feature Ian Cass, Weston Nienhauser, and Jace Techmeyer in the offensive line. Gus Hemberger, Hudson for Trey Selecta, Rowan Gangwish, and Stetson Fitzke. Adams Central, first and 10 at their own 35-yard line. It's a quarterback RPO, swings towards the top of the formation, brought down for a short loss. It'll be second and, or actually he fell forward for a couple of yards. Riley Propp to Jace Techmeyer on the opener. We'll see a lot of that tonight. Propp in the shotgun. He'll also use a lot of motion in and out of the backfield. And the ball usually ends up in the gut of a running back and either leaves it there, takes it himself, or swings it out wide. A new futuristic RPO style offense. Second and 8. Propp this time keeps it himself and initially met at the line of scrimmage, but worked his way back forward for about a yard.